0: in custody in connection to the incident. So far, no charges have been laid. A small northern Saskatchewan community is asking for help from the province as well as from Ottawa. Leaders in Pelican Narrows say residents are being terrorized by a surge in violent crime. Peter Beattie, chief of Peter Ballantyne Cree Nation, says it's made daily life difficult.
1: We should be able to walk down the street in the evening for a walk and not worry about anything. Can't do that now. You know, you'd be risking your life stepping out onto your porch.
0: Pelican Narrows has banned ATVs after a man was killed in a drive-by shooting where an ATV was used. It's also restricted private gatherings and set up security checkpoints, but leaders say they need outside support. At the 79th annual Cannes Film Festival.
2: It is Cristian Mungiu's field.
0: Romanian director Cristian Mungiu has won his second Palme d'Or. Fjord tells the story of a religious Romanian couple who moved to Norway and have their children taken away from them over allegations of abuse. Here's what Mungiu said in his acceptance speech.
3: This film is a pledge against any kind of fundamentalism. It's a pledge for these things that we quote very, very often, like tolerance and inclusion and empathy. These are lovely words, and we're in Europe, we're used to lovely words, but we need to apply them more often.
0: Mungiu also took the festival's top prize in 2007 for 4 months, 3 weeks, and 2 days, a drama centered on abortion. That is your World This Hour for news anytime, cbcnews.ca. For CBC News, I'm Kaz Boivin.
4: From the Weather Desk in St. John's with your Environment Canada weather update, I'm Andrew Hawthorne. For St. John's and the Avalon today, a few rain showers or flurries and a high of 8. Tonight, clearing after midnight and a low of plus 1. For Gander and the Central Region, snow changing to a few rain showers or flurries today, a high of 11. Tonight, clear this evening, a low of plus 2, minus 1 in low-lying areas. For Cornerbrook and the West Coast, clear near noon, a high of 10. Tonight, clear as well, a low of plus 3, minus 2 in low-lying areas. For St. Anthony and the Northern Peninsula, a mix of sun and cloud. Winds gusting to 60, a high of 9. Tonight, clear before morning, a low of plus 3 or minus 2 in low-lying areas. For Labrador, in Happy Valley, Goose Bay, and along the coast, a mix of sun and cloud with a high of 12 today. Tonight, a few clouds and a low of plus 1. Finally, for Labrador City in the west, sunny with a high of 13. Tonight, clear and a wind chill of minus 7. That's your weather. I'm Andrew Hawthorne.
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7: It's SNJ to the rescue as we navigate a musical SOS and troubled tunes from Jill Barber, Alessia Cara, and Jordana Tolsky. Find your rhythm with a fresh cut by Jack Zaroski in something from Margarita Fava. We celebrate friendship with the group Entre Amigos and the Jazz Lab Orchestra. But first, Barry Green is here with a track from his brand new release, Giants. This is SOS.

I love the spiraling guitar work on this song, and the vibe is so warm and comforting. It feels like gliding down a seaside California highway, glowing in a gold sunset. This dream of a tune is from Tommy Guerrero. You're hearing

0: Stanley Cup playoffs.
1: And here they come over the line to no right side. Anderson cuts to the middle, slid off his stick, loose it back, the jam hit, and score! Game is tied! Josh Anderson!
0: The Montreal Canadiens and the Carolina Hurricanes were tied at 2-2 after regulation, but Carolina has now won the game in overtime 3-2. And that is the World This Hour. For CBC News, I'm Neil Kumar.
2: With your Environment Canada weather update, I'm Andrew Hawthorne. For Newfoundland today, a few rain showers or flurries, some snow possible in central, highs of 8 to 11. Tonight, clearing after midnight, a low of plus 1. For Labrador, sunny with a high of 13, but a wind chill of minus 8. Tonight, clearing late into the evening, a low of minus 3, but a wind chill of minus 7 overnight tonight. That's your Environment Canada weather update for Newfoundland and Labrador. And I'm Andrew Hawthorne.
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6: Salut et bienvenue à C'est Formidable. 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This is your Francophone Hour of the Week on CBC Music and CBC Radio. I hope the sun has been shining wherever you are. Today on the show, you'll hear lots of sunny music. And to kick things off, here is Miro Chino with Beardless Animal or Animal Imberbe.

Hi, I'm Saroja Coelho, and you're listening to CBC Radio 1. 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Our postal code is M5W1E6. I hope that you'll be able to stay with us here on CBC Radio 1. 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Next up is CBC News, then CBC's own Day 6 with a surprising take on the events of the past week. I'm Saroja Coelho, as always.

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Narrative, lyric, heroic, romantic, verse, or prose. 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

Good morning, everybody. It is Sunday, May the 24th. You're listening to Weekend AM here on CBC Radio 1. I'm your host, Martin Jones. Coming up on today's show, it is the annual Fish Cake Championships in Bay Roberts. It's all part of the Songs, Stages, and Seafood Festival. We're going to be joined by an organizer and the two-time champion. See if we can get her award-winning recipe out of that chef. I'll do my best for you. Also, they had a gig before they even had a band name. Jazz fusion trio Waku joins us for a first listen this morning. And celebrating a life and a musical legacy, we're going to remember John Hutton this morning and speak with his partner, Karen Hawko. We'll talk about tonight's concert as well, a celebration of his life coming up. And Snow Means Grow, we're going to take you to Nain, where one man is sharing his passion for gardening with the entire community. We'll have that. We'll have a lot of fun, a lot of music along the way, too, for the next 3 hours. But let's start our morning with the regional news. Let's head upstairs to the news desk. Here's Andrew Hawthorne.

0: This is CBC News for Newfoundland and Labrador. Good morning. The CEO of the Labrador North Chamber of Commerce says their initial reaction to the MOU review committee's work is positive. Julianne Griffin says that she was happy to hear that the committee recommended a third transmission line from Churchill Falls to Labrador West. And now that the review is done, making a deal should be the next step.
1: So I think it's great progress, and now the planning continues. We hope everyone, of course, gets back to the table soon. So I think our role as a chamber will be to assist with regional readiness at this point. And it's really a time for the region of Labrador to work together and share our needs. But we certainly need to advocate to make that happen.
0: Premier Tony Wakeham says a new negotiating team will now try to get a better deal with Hydro-Québec and says he won't be scrapping the original MOU, just building upon it. Griffin says she's happy to hear that because regardless of any deal, the need for more power in Labrador isn't going to change. Some sports organizations in Western Newfoundland are racing to figure out how to offer their summer programming. In the past, the groups relied on federal summer job funding, but recently they found out that they won't be approved for any summer job grants this summer. Jason Mosher is president of the Cornerbrook Baseball Association. He says his group has gotten 7 job grants each summer since the 90s, but this year, nothing.
2: It leaves us in a hard spot. Like Rapids, we run on a break-even program. We have hundreds of kids in our program, and we've employed these coaches to be there, provide safety, and to provide instruction for these kids. We're very proud of the program we've offered over the years, but it's left us scrambling as how do we provide a safe program for these children and still operate.
0: The Cornerbrook Rapids Swim Club is also losing one job. Eligible employers were able to apply for the funding between November 4th and December 11th of last year. The federal government says requests for funding exceed what's available each year, and members of parliament were invited to review the projects listed for their areas and provide feedback. CBC has asked Conservative member Carol Anstey, who represents the area, for comment. One of the most ardent supporters of the South Coast Marine Conservation Area says that she's going to keep fighting for it until her last breath. The conservation area proposal, decades in the making, was immediately canceled by the PC government upon election. Barbara Barter of Burgio says the cancellation was a blow, but the work continues. And it raises a lot of awareness locally of the richness of biodiversity in the province that needs protecting.
3: When you start talking about it at a conservation level, that's a, you know, a whole different ball game, and maybe more education, you know, will help. That's what I'm hoping. Maybe the tourism that's happening now and the interest in the number of committees that have formed in the last couple of years, that all of that is a positive piece that, you know, that will help us move forward, really.
0: Barter says groups and businesses that were counting on the conservation area for tourism are attempting to move forward, and they're trying to attract ecotourism enthusiasts to the area regardless. This province's branch of Team Rubicon is gearing up for the summer. It's a veteran-led organization that helps out before, during, and after disasters, like the wildfires in Conception Bay North last year. Training is underway in Western Newfoundland as the team prepares for the season. Dustin Parsons is the manager of the Atlantic region.
4: When we're training, we like to try to tie in a service project as well to be able to help, you know, the community that we're in. So in this situation, our volunteers went out to Robinson's. We posted up in the Lions Club. We spent a few nights there on our cots, and we were working on a trail nearby and in partnership with the Area Development Association.
0: Parsons says Team Rubicon is always looking for volunteers. You don't have to be a veteran. Civilians are welcome, but the team is looking for people who, quote, show up when things go wrong. Finally, the Stanley Cup playoffs last night. The Carolina Hurricanes have now tied up the Eastern Conference Finals at one game apiece after beating the Montreal Canadiens 3-2 in overtime. Game 3 takes place in Montreal. That's going to be happening tomorrow night. That's your CBC News for Newfoundland and Labrador at this hour. I'm Andrew Hawthorne.
5: Thanks very much, Andrew. Welcome back now to Weekend AM. We are at 5 minutes after 6 o'clock on the island, 25 before six in most of Labrador. We're going to get to some music to start off your Sunday morning, but let's start with the weather forecast. For St. John's and the Avalon today, sunny into early this afternoon, then a mix of sun and cloud, a chance of showers late afternoon, highs of around 13 degrees, 8 along the coast. The Bonavista Peninsula will see clearing skies early this morning with increased cloud later this afternoon, a high of 14, 9 along some coastal areas. Central Newfoundland will see clearing skies early this morning, increased cloud later this afternoon, winds gusting up to 40, highs of 14 except 9 along the coast. And for Buchans and the interior, clearing this morning again with increased cloud this afternoon and a high of 15. The Burren Peninsula will become a mix of sun and cloud this afternoon, but enjoy some sun before then, a high of 15, 11 along parts of the coast. Burgio-Ramia will see sunny skies, highs of 10 to 14 degrees today, winds gusting up to 40 near lunchtime. The Cornerbrook area will see clearing skies early this morning, highs of 14, 10 along the coast. And the Northern Peninsula East will see sunny skies. They'll become a mix of sun and cloud this afternoon, winds gusting to 40 near lunchtime, a high of 8 degrees except 12 south of Hare Bay. Now, heading to the Big Land, Labrador City and Wabush, sunny skies today with light winds. Get this. A high of 18 degrees. Look at that. But there is a wind chill of minus 6 this morning. Nain and area will see sunny skies today. Winds gusting to 40, becoming light this morning. A high of 8. Cartwright to Black Tickle, sunny skies today, but you will get a mix of sun and cloud as the morning continues. A high of 8 degrees. And Postville to Makovic, a mix of sun and cloud today, but becoming sunny this morning. Light winds this morning as well. And a high of 8 degrees. So that's your weather forecast. Everything looking good so far in terms of driving and interprovincial ferries, though. The Kayak W is on an altered schedule. So if you're planning a crossing with them, you want to check your listings just in case. And two power interruptions to pass on to you this morning. For Grand Falls-Windsor area, Goodyear-Harmsworth, it says here, Newfoundland Power advising of a power outage from 8 o'clock this morning to about 12 noon. It's scheduled maintenance. And Newfoundland and Labrador Hydro saying there'll be a power interruption for all of Fogo Island and Change Islands this morning from 9 a.m. lasting to about 3 p.m. this afternoon. They're doing some equipment upgrades. That's according to Newfoundland and Labrador Hydro. So there you go. Now, if you're seeing something out there that you want to pass on to us at this bright early hour, send us an email, wham@cbc.ca. All right, let's get to some music. Country singer Mallory Johnson is back on the island this week. She spends much of her time now in Nashville, but this Wednesday, she's in Cornerbrook doing a show at the Rotary Arts Center. You can head to their website now to get your tickets. Here's Mallory with Over the Party.

As the queen of country there, just singing her heart out, wasn't she? That was Reba McEntire with A Sunday Kind of Love. We also heard The Secrets with Ain't Life Funny. And we started off, of course, with Mallory Johnson, who is over the party. Well, here's another artist you might see hanging out with Mallory at the local music scene. Here is Andrew Rogers now with Find Me.

0: Well, we started that set there with Andrew Rogers with Find Me. Then we had some Jeremy Dutcher after that with Take My Hand. And that last one there was a group called Parmalee with a song called Cowgirl. Now, that song was co-written by Peter Daniel Newman, who we had on the show yesterday. He was talking about that number one Billboard that he had gotten the plaque for. Well, that was the song that he got that shiny plaque for. It's a catchy little tune, too, right? Not bad. All right, coming up in the next half hour of our show, we're going to check in with the Gander Weather Office of Environment Canada. We'll get the latest weather forecast for today. Also, Paolo Pietropaolo, the host of In Concert on CBC Music, will pay tribute to Chris Dirksen, a Cree composer and cellist who died tragically last week. We'll have that story. And snow means grow. We're going to take you to Nain, where one man is sharing his passion for gardening with the entire community. That's and more in the next hour as we just start getting ramped up here at Weekend AM, the Sunday edition. If you want to get in touch, though, already, let's have a conversation. Why not? wham@cbc.ca is our email address. We're heading to 6:30 now on the island, 6 in most of Labrador. It's time for the news.
1: From CBC News, The World This Hour, I'm Neil Kumar. We begin in Washington, D.C. Gunshots were heard near the White House on Saturday evening, sending journalists scrambling for cover. The U.S. Secret Service says a suspect was shot and dead, and a bystander was also shot. U.S. media is reporting that senior law enforcement officials have identified the suspect as Nazir Best. The White House also went into lockdown with President Trump inside, but that has since been lifted. Katie Nicholson has more from Washington.
2: So what we know is around 6 o'clock, these shots were fired. Secret Service telling us that an individual, this man, this 21-year-old, removed a firearm from his bag and opened fire. For some of the reporters there, this is really hitting home because some of them had been at the White House Correspondents' Dinner just a month ago when another gunman had opened fire. That we'd had that whole incident happen. It was very fresh in people's minds. I spoke to one of the reporters who was there when the gunfire opened up, Alexandra Ingersoll with One America News. Here's a little bit of what she described.
3: Yeah. What was that like for you, having just come off the heels of the Correspondents' Dinner?
4: It's awful. I just gotten over this mild nausea I'd had for several weeks. So now I feel like I'll have another trauma response.
2: So again, the 21-year-old shooter was taken to George Washington Hospital. He's reported to be dead. There was a bystander who was injured. We don't have an update on the status.
5: Katie Nicholson, CBC News, Washington.
1: Meantime, U.S. President Donald Trump says that he is trying to wrap up a peace deal with Iran, which he claims is close to getting done. In his words, Trump says the agreement has been largely negotiated and is awaiting finalization. Megan Fitzpatrick has more from Washington.
6: Donald Trump did write about this possible deal being reached or getting close to a deal reached. And that's coming after conversations he had by phone with a number of leaders of countries in the region, including Saudi Arabia, Turkey, Egypt, Jordan, Bahrain, and Pakistan. And Pakistan's been key to the negotiations. It's been acting as an interlocutor between Iran and the United States in recent weeks. Here is what Donald Trump wrote on social media, saying an agreement has largely been negotiated, subject to finalization between the U.S., Iran, and the various other countries, the leaders of which he spoke to. He said he also spoke to Israel.

0: said he sees it as an inflection point for Alberta.
1: The government has gone out of their way to say, hey, data centers, we're open for business. We believe in the new AI and data economy.
0: But less than an hour north of Cal 3, concerns are being raised in the town of Olds. It's where a data center more than 10 times the size has been proposed. At an information session earlier this week, Olds resident Janae Johnson said she's worried about losing value on her property.
2: It makes me really emotional to just think about my kids and my home that we and my husband have just worked so hard to obtain.
0: Western University's chief AI officer Mark Daly says the pushback is widespread.
3: It's a complex one because there's not an easy yes or no answer. Data centers are good or data centers are bad.
0: Phase one of Cal 3 is set to come online later this year. Rooksara Lee, CBC News, Calgary.
4: In the NHL playoffs,
5: Sheffield moves the puck ahead.
4: The Eastern Conference Finals are now tied at one game apiece as the Carolina Hurricanes scored in overtime to defeat the Montreal Canadiens 3-2. Game 3 will be played in Montreal on Monday night at 8 p.m. Eastern Time. And that is The World is Out. For CBC News, I'm Neil Kumar.
6: Good morning, everybody. 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I'm your host, Martin Jones. Coming up in this half hour, Paolo Pietropaolo, host of In Concert, pays tribute to Chris Dirksen, a Cree composer and cellist, very talented, who was tragically died last week. We're going to pay tribute to him in Paolo's column there. And in just a few moments, we're going to check in with the Gander Weather Office to get the latest weather forecast as well. Some current temperatures right now, mostly cloudy skies, plus 1 in St. John's. It is plus 3 in Bonavista. Grand Falls, Windsor on the minus side right now, minus 1. Buckins, it is plus 2. Partly cloudy skies and 4 in Deer Lake. It is 5 in Daniels Harbor, plus 4 in Rodicton, Bide Arm. A cooler start in Labrador City. Clear skies, but minus 3 with a wind chill of minus 6 right now. Sunny skies in Northwest River, plus 3 there. Sunny skies in Nain and plus 4. Cartwright is at 0, but enjoying some sun. And Red Bay, plus 3 and partly cloudy skies. Let's head over to the Gander Weather Office now. On the phone is meteorologist Erica Price. Good morning, Erica.
7: Good morning. How are you doing this morning?
6: I'm pretty great. How are you doing?
7: I'm doing good.
6: What's in store for us right across the province today?
7: Yeah, of course. So it's a pretty similar story right across the province today. There is a little bit of cloud kind of over the northeast coast and the Avalon this morning, but that should begin to clear up within the next couple of hours. And then things are looking pretty clear for the remainder of the day. Later into this afternoon, some parts of the island might see a little bit of cloud popping up, a mix of sun and cloud. And then we do have a potential like scattered shower for the Avalon this afternoon as well. Temperatures for most of the island are going to be in the low to mid-teens. Coastal regions will be a little bit cooler, probably around 8 or 9. And then up in the northern peninsula, they'll also see those cooler temperatures around 8 or 9 degrees. And wind-wise, probably about a 20 gust 40 in some places, but nothing super significant.
6: All right, that's the island. What about Labrador? What's in store for them today?
7: Yeah, of course. So up in Labrador, things are pretty clear at the moment, as I heard you reading out the forecast for most places. There is a tiny bit of cloud along parts of the coast that you might see here and there, but that should be clearing out. Again, some cloud might pop up this afternoon for parts of the coast, but nothing significant. And then for temperatures-wise, pretty warm inland. We've got mid to high teens for the day through central and western Labrador. And then coastal areas will probably see that similar temperature of around 8 or 9 degrees, but maybe a little bit warmer down in the Red Bay area.
6: Yeah, I noticed those impressive temperatures up in Labrador today. Not bad, right?
7: Yeah, and we're seeing some potential for some those temperatures over in Newfoundland tomorrow. So kind of excited for that.
6: Yeah, absolutely. Anything else on the horizon that you're keeping your eyes on right now?
7: Not at the moment. Might see some rain and some stronger winds coming on Tuesday. But again, nothing significant.
6: All right. We'll take whatever we can get then.

0: extent.
1: Yeah.
0: Erica, listen, good talking to you. Thanks.
1: No problem. You guys have a wonderful day.
0: You too. That was Erica Price, meteorologist with the Gander Weather Office of Environment Canada. I will say, on my drive in this morning into the studio here in St. John's, there was an incredible sunrise. It was absolutely incredible. If I'd had a chance, I would have taken a picture, but I don't do that while driving. You know, there we go. But if you were up early like me, hopefully you had a chance to check it out too. That's the weather forecast right now. Just a reminder that folks in Grand Falls, Windsor, Goodyear, Harmsworth area, you'll be without power this morning from 8 a.m. to 12 noon. That's Newfoundland Power with a scheduled maintenance. And all of Fogo Island and Change Islands without power from 9 o'clock this morning to 3 p.m. this afternoon. Some equipment upgrades, according to Newfoundland and Labrador Hydro. Well, the Cree composer and cellist Chris Dirksen died tragically last week. She was an enormously important voice in classical and indigenous music. Paolo Pietropaolo is the host of In Concert on CBC Music. This week, he's paying tribute to Chris Dirksen.

In the arts, we often talk about someone finding their voice, whether it's a writer or a visual artist or a musician. Maybe we use that metaphor because our voices are so much a part of who we are. They are what we use to express ourselves and how other people come to know us. The artistic voice sets an artist apart. It embodies who they are, what makes them unique. Artists usually don't find their voice overnight. It often takes a lot of experimentation, a lot of exploration. And in some cases, when they find their voice, they find something even deeper. The Cree cellist and composer Chris Dirksen grew up in Edmonton, and like so many other kids, she really wanted to learn an instrument. When she was 3, she begged her mom for a flute. When she was 5, her mom gave up her car fund to get Chris a piano. When she was 10, her school gave the option of a string instrument. They chose a cello because it was big, but small enough to fit inside her mom's small car. Cello in hand, Dirksen began those experimentations and those explorations, searching for her voice. When she began classical studies at UBC, she already had a sense of what her voice might be. She knew she didn't want to have a traditional classical career as a soloist or orchestral player. She was experimenting with writing her own music that pushed the boundaries of what a classical cellist could do. But she never took any composition lessons. She said, "I was a little worried about getting overly influenced. I didn't want to learn all the rules and then have to break all the rules. I didn't want to think about rules. I just wanted to let my music write itself." Dirksen began using her cello to express her indigenous identity, collaborating with other indigenous artists, incorporating powwow music, working with the Inuk throat singer Tanya Tagak, and incorporating electronics and a loop pedal so she could create a whole world of sound just with her cello. She had found her voice. She found a way to make space for indigeneity in a deeply colonial musical tradition. And in so doing, Dirksen joined her voice to a chorus of indigenous classical creators who have begun redefining what classical music can be in Canada. A vital part of truth and reconciliation. Last week, Canada and the classical world lost that voice when Dirksen died tragically in a car accident in northern Alberta. The outpouring of grief has been massive from all corners of Canada's artistic community. When a voice is found, it's a moment of discovery, a moment of wonder, a moment that opens doors. When a voice is lost, it is hard to grapple with the magnitude and suddenness of the loss. As we grapple with it, though, we must celebrate that voice, the artistic path forged by Chris Dirksen, cellist, storyteller, trailblazer.

0: Beautiful. Wow. That's music there by cellist and composer Chris Dirksen. She died as the result of a car accident last week. Now, on In Concert this afternoon, Paolo has a tribute, a full hour of music by Dirksen. You can hear In Concert every Sunday on CBC Music. Well, it might be spring on paper, but this week in northern Labrador, they got a fresh layer of snow on the ground. But despite that snow, the garden's got to grow. Over the past few years, Adrian Earle of Nain has been honoring and honing his gardening chops with some success. You could even say he's no longer, well, green. Adrian started sharing his passion for growing with the Nain Community Garden, and he spoke with On the Go's Gavin Sims.
1: Adrian, I hear it's not exactly gardening weather up that way today.
2: Yeah, it's not the greatest. No, would have been better to not have snow right now, especially since like we got probably like 1,500 seeds in the ground. But it's not too big of a deal as long as you're planting the right things that don't mind a bit of cold weather.
1: Right. What exactly are you seeing when you look out the window?
2: Oh yeah, no. The ground is covered with snow, and we got snow all over our hills, and we still have sea ice. Like there still is some sea ice. You can't travel on there on Skidoo right now, but we still do have quite a bit of sea ice. And the tops of the hills here, like the mountains, they still do have snow on them this time of the year. But they're quite a bit more covered today, though.
1: I suppose snow, is pretty typical for the 21st of May.
2: Yeah, well, like snow down around on the ground, like right now, like normally we do have a bit around, but our snow did melt like quite a bit faster than normal this year, and our sea ice melted a lot faster than normal this year also, probably to do with global warming. It's been a trend, yeah, seems like.
1: Right. So you mentioned you got some seeds in the ground. Have your shovel and rake been getting much action yet this year?
2: We planted out quite a bit of stuff already, you know, but stuff that's cold tolerant, right? Like we got like Swiss chard seeds in the ground. We got like about 1,000 carrot seeds in the ground. Lots of spinach seeds. We got lots of beet seeds planted in the ground. And all I did with them last evening, like when the snow started falling, was I just covered all the beds with cardboard, a good thick layer of cardboard, and I just threw some plywood over the tops of the beds, and that's keeping the ground a bit more warmer than the outside temperature anyways, and protecting the seeds from getting soggy and wet and really, really cold right now with this weather.
1: Right on. How long have you been gardening up there in Nain?
2: Yeah, like we've been gardening our family now, like really only about 6 years, right? 6 years, but the last 3 years, like we've been having a lot more success anyways than our first 2 years, I must say, yeah.
1: Right. So 6 years ago, what happened? Why'd you start it up?
2: You know, I always wanted to start doing some gardening myself, right? Was always interested in, like, really, because the increase in the price of food and going to the grocery stores is just kind of crazy. It's just one of the best ways, like, to have a healthy lifestyle, right? Like, you know, you get activity, you get healthy food. Like, we don't grow with pesticides and herbicides, so we always wanted to get into it. We just started with some potatoes first and beets, and we grew like a mutant cabbage our first year. And then the Mennonite Mission was in town here. Mission Canada was in town here, and I connected with a feller there, one of the Mennonites, and he was quite an avid gardener. Now he wouldn't say that himself because he's very modest, but to me, like he was a pretty ingenious with the gardening here. He taught me a lot of tricks for how to get stuff started faster, starting seedlings up inside, and all that. Then after I learned from him, from Garfield Bears, his name was, Mennonite feller, once I learned some stuff from him and I was doing my potato gardening for a bit, I realized I could do a whole lot more. He taught me quite a bit, and then I learned through trial and error on my own also, yeah.
1: When you think of Nain, you don't exactly picture lush gardens full of fresh produce. Has there always been a strong history of that sort of thing up there?
2: Yeah, so like really until not like only really me recently doing it in the past 6 years and Garfield, like with the Mennonites, he was doing a bit. There is another family here that does a bit of gardening. Before that, though, really like wasn't any serious gardening going on until like quite a while ago when other missionaries were here, the Moravian missionaries, and they had gardens. And now like it's kind of crazy to think about. They even had gardens up way further north of here, you know, in Hebron, even in the late 1700s. hundreds, you know. And there was actually like massive gardens in Maine, you know, years ago when residential schools were here and when Moravian Mission had had their own school system here, right, with the province. So like there is even pictures, you know, in some of the books and some of the old pictures down from the church that do show like pretty amazing gardens in Maine, you know, quite a while ago with a lot less technology than is available today, right?
1: Yeah. And, you know, you guys are kind of fighting a colder climate up there. What are some of the tricks that you've learned over the past 6 years?
2: There's a lot of tricks. Like, honestly, like, just been taking them from everywhere. I remember growing up, I'm from Whitless Bay on the Southern Shore. I remember growing up and going into Ghouls all the time and just seeing the plastic on the fields. And that was one way the farmers were getting their hay started faster and their different whatever they were growing on the fields anyways in the Ghouls. And so that was one method I use here, and I still do use now, just to get my carrot seeds and my beet seeds and everything to sprout fast. I got them in raised beds already. So to raise beds, the soil warms up a lot faster anyways than the soil on the ground and in the ground. And then I lay a plastic cover on them like a cloth, yeah? And that really heats up the soil super fast, and I can get them to sprout easily. Then I got all my beds. They're actually cut from oil drums, and they're really sturdy and cleaned out well. And I have, this was an idea I got from Garfield from the Mennonite, yeah, from the Mennonite filler. We have like a fitted, like small greenhouse to go on top of each oil drum pretty much. So it creates like a lot different environment in there. And even I had one of those tops on one of my drums this spring just to see what would happen. That one thawed out so much faster than the others. And then I planted my garlic and my onions in there May 1st for an experiment. And that garlic and onion is already sprouted and growing now. It's even doing fine in the snow right now. It's probably loving the snow, actually, because the onion and garlic don't mind the cold at all, right?
1: Right. So you're from the Goulds. You must have been homesick for the smell of manure.
2: Yeah, well, from Whitless Bay, Bay Bull is pretty close to the Ghouls. Yeah. Wasn't too homesick for the smell of manure. I got lots of funny smells around my place anyways, because I do quite a bit of composting and collecting chicken manure, actually, from a couple of chicken farmers here in Maine, which is really beneficial for my garden, because they just give it to me for free. Right. And I help look after their chickens sometimes, and sometimes they get free eggs too, so it's nice.
1: Adrian, you and your partner run the Maine Community Garden, is that right?
2: Yeah. Like, I'm also like the community garden coordinator, and it's been going well too. Now, just the past couple of years, we had it open up to the community.
1: Right on. How's it going? Are many locals getting involved?
2: Yeah. You know, like last year we had the set up so that 12 groups can be in the garden, like in the community garden, just because I have like six sets of 12 beds. And then everybody has one bed from each set of beds anyways, and they get to take care of six beds all together, right? And growing a different vegetable in each one, potatoes, cabbage, turnips, carrots, and we're going to do some spinach and lettuce and stuff too, and onions this summer. Last summer we had a really good outcome. We grew a lot of vegetables, you know, like upwards of 1,000 pounds of vegetables in our community garden here. Wow. In those 60 raised beds, yeah.
1: That's got to have an impact, you know, just on the community as a whole to be creating that amount of food.
2: Yeah, like it did have an impact big time, because like we got like 40, 50 groups wanting to be signed up this year, right? And you know, it's just like, because we're getting results there and people, you know, they're excited about it, and then they can distribute the food to their family, and then they get to taste food, you know, that's like, you know, freshly grown, and it's pretty rare in Maine before me and the Moravians anyways.
1: Yeah.
2: You know, it's pretty rare to get fresh food here, you know, that's locally grown, and the quality of food, you know, like it can really change your palate and change your appetite for that type of food, right? Like people up here, I find there's a kind of a taste for the processed food more, because the fresh food isn't as good. It's not very good shape by the time it gets to Maine, you know, like some of our shoppers are coming from, you know, California, and you can only imagine how many trucks and planes it goes on and boats and ferries and everything else that goes on before it gets here, right?
0: Well, that's gardener Adrian Earle of Maine speaking there with CBC's Gavin Sims. Well, Surf Hat is an indie rock band from Squamish, BC. This track is from their third full-length album titled Modern World Blues. Here's Surf Hat now with Life Worth Living.

0: surf hat there with Life Worth Living. Coming up in the next half hour of our show, Rearview Mirror will take you behind the story, the gem of a song from the 1980s. Rich Turfry will talk about George Jones and the classic He Stopped Loving Her Today. We're going to hear more about that. That and more coming up in the next half hour of the show. Just a heads up, the annual Song, Stages, and Seafood Festival is happening in Bay Roberts. We're going to check in with them in the last half hour of the show. Part of today's event is the Newfoundland and Labrador Fish Cake Championship. Now, if you want more information, just go on to bayroberts.com/SSS and get more information about what's happening in Bay Roberts today. In the meantime, we are heading to 7 o'clock on the island now, 6:30 in most of Labrador. We're going to head up to the news desk with Andrew Hawthorne. 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
1: This is CBC News for Newfoundland and Labrador. I'm Andrew Hawthorne. The CEO of the Labrador North Chamber of Commerce says their initial reaction to the MOU review is positive. Julianne Griffin says that she was happy to hear that the committee recommended a third transmission line from Churchill Falls to Labrador West. And now that the review is done, making a deal should be the next step.
2: So I think it's great progress, and now the planning continues. We hope everyone, of course, gets back to the table soon. So I think our role as a chamber will be to assist with regional readiness at this point. And it's really a time for the region of Labrador to work together and share our needs. But we certainly need to advocate to make that happen.
1: Premier Tony Wakeham says a new negotiating team will now try to get a better deal with Hydro-Québec and says that he won't be scrapping the original MOU, just building upon it. Griffin says she's happy to hear all of that because regardless of any deal, they need more power in Labrador and that need won't change. Ecole Boreale in Happy Valley Goose Bay is going to be getting bigger. This year's provincial budget allocated around $1 million for the expansion, and at the top of the wish list is to add a gymnasium to the only French school in the town. Students at the school have missed out on phys ed classes and hosting sporting events since the school was built in 2009. All gym classes so far have taken place outside or at the local YMCA. Teacher Ya Adruro says that it'll make a big difference in how much they can get done during class time.
3: I know maybe for the other schools they have these facilities, so it will be interesting to have everything here. We'll be able to do everything here, and maybe we'll not be missing time and going and coming back, because instead of 1 hour, we have 1 hour 30 minutes for physical education, because going there, coming back takes like 30 minutes.
1: Adruro says that parents of children at the school are happy because a gym also means an expansion of after-school programming, and she expects the French school deserves the same facilities the English school has. A Memorial University dietitian says the spike in protein-rich food products is more of a fad than anything else. From protein to powder, or rather from protein powder to pasta, social media influencers are driving a focus on protein intake. Rachel Prowse is a registered dietitian and an assistant professor of nutrition and at Memorial University. She says high protein diets are the newest health trend, replacing low carb and low fat diets of the past. She says while eating enough protein is healthy, there is no new data illustrating any increased benefit.
4: I do think that Canada's Food Guide mentioning protein foods was kind of legitimized the emphasis on protein by the food industry. And so I think since we've seen that dietary guidelines released, we see that advertised everywhere because it's now like promoted as something that every Canadian needs to be paying attention to.
1: Prowse says plant-based proteins are generally more nutritious than others, as they also have a lot of fiber and micronutrients, which can be low in a typical Canadian diet. She says an average person still just needs 0.8 grams of protein per kilogram of body weight, with children, athletes, or pregnant women needing just a little more. The ESAMAs are wrapping up today in Sydney, Nova Scotia. And for musicians, it's not just an opportunity to be recognized by your peers. It's also a chance to network and to pitch to publishers who can get music on television or on a film soundtrack. The awards gala was on Thursday, and that's when Badger's Kelly Loader found out that she was this year's Songwriter of the Year.
5: It means everything because, I mean, I could cry about it right now, but that's what I am, you know, to my core. I really do believe that I was put on the earth to write songs, and it just comes so naturally. And I just really want to just dive even deeper into it. I want to write for other people. I want to, like, go on writing trips and go to Nashville, go to L.A., write with the stars, you know? Like, that's... I want to do that next. That's my goal.
1: Loader isn't the only Newfoundlander or Labradorian taking home an award this year. The Order of the Precious Blood from St. John's won the Loud Release of the Year. That's your CBC News for Newfoundland and Labrador at this hour. You can find updates to these and other stories all the time at cbc.ca/NL. I'm Andrew Hawthorne.
0: Thanks very much, Andrew. We're at 5 minutes after 7 o'clock now on the island, 25 before 7 in most of Labrador. Welcome back to the Sunday edition of Weekend AM. I'm Martin Jones. In this half hour, on Rearview Mirror, Rich Turfry tells us the story behind a gem of a song from the 1980s, the very classic He Stopped Loving Her Today by George Jones. We'll get the latest, or the story rather, behind that. And if you've ever seen ads for rebuilt cars and wondered why they're so much cheaper than other used cars, stay tuned. We're going to explain what that means and what the risks are. That... it's coming up as well. But first, let's start with the weather forecast. Here is meteorologist Erica Price.
6: It's a pretty similar story right across the province today. There is a little bit of cloud kind of over the northeast coast and the Avalon this morning, but that should begin to clear up within the next couple of hours. And then things are looking pretty clear for the remainder of the day. Later into this afternoon, some parts of the island might see a little bit of cloud popping up, a mix of sun and cloud. And then we do have a potential like scattered shower for the Avalon this afternoon as well. Temperatures for most of the island are going to be in the low to mid-teens. Coastal regions will be a little bit cooler, probably around 8 or 9. And then up in the northern peninsula, they'll also see those cooler temperatures around 8 or 9 degrees. And wind-wise, probably about a 20 gust 40 in some places, but nothing super significant. So up in Labrador, things are pretty clear at the moment, as I heard you reading out the forecast for most places. There is a tiny bit of cloud along parts of the coast that you might see here and there, but that should be clearing out. Again, some cloud might pop up this afternoon for parts of the coast, but... nothing significant. And then for temperatures-wise, pretty warm inland. We've got mid to high teens for the day through central and western Labrador. And then coastal areas will probably see that similar temperature of around 8 or 9 degrees, but maybe a little bit warmer down in the Red Bay area.
0: That's meteorologist Erica Price with the Gander Weather Office of Environment Canada. Just a heads up, interprovincial ferries, the Kayak W is off schedule. It's in service, but off schedule today. So you do want to check the listings there if you are planning a crossing. And a few power interruptions to pass on to you. One starting at 8 o'clock this morning in the Grand Falls-Windsor area. It says Goodyear Harmsworth. It's going to go from 8 a.m. to 12 p.m. So this is your hour notice to get the kettle on and, you know, get everything else you need to get done before the power's gone. That's happening according to Newfoundland Power. And then if you are on Fogo Island and Change Islands, you'll be without power from 9 o'clock this morning till 3 p.m. this afternoon. That's some equipment upgrades according to Newfoundland and Labrador Hydro. Well, country music features countless songs depicting incredible stories of hard-lived lives. Perfect example of that is the discography of the great and late George Jones. His songs take you on an emotional roller coaster, ranging from the deepest sadness to profound happiness. One of his songs in particular remains a benchmark for sad songs, his 1980 classic, He Stopped Loving Her Today. Rich Turfry explains how that song came to be in this edition of Rearview Mirror.
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7: After trying to find his voice for a few years, he scored his first number one hit in 1959. After 10 successful years in the business, the drinking started and things began to go downhill.

0: dog and he'd pass it around.
1: Toward the end of the 60s, Jones was working with a booking agency that also booked tours for singer Tammy Wynette. This meant that they crossed paths on the road frequently. Friendship turned into romance, and in 1969, Jones and Wynette were married. Wynette proved to be a positive influence on Jones. He was sober during most of their time together.
0: I'll never love another, even if I can. Oh, come to me, baby, I'm a one-woman man.
1: Oh, as a couple, George Jones and Tammy Wynette started touring together and recording together with a producer named Billy Sherrill. Sherrill produced Wynette's first number one hit, D-I-V-O-R-C-E.
2: Our D-I-V-O-R-C-E becomes
1: by the mid-70s, Jones started drinking again, and he was also abusing drugs, and his behavior became very erratic. It was too much for Wynette, and in 1976, she and Jones divorced.

0: years later, at a time when Jones was an absolute mess and fading from the memories of country music fans, Billy Sherrill brought him a song that was written by the same team that wrote D-I-V-O-R-C-E for Tammy Wynette, Bobby Braddock, and Curly Puttman. Braddock admitted in an interview many years later that he didn't think the song was anything special when he wrote it. George Jones thought even less of it. He hated it.
1: I'm just trying to find myself before I get too old.
0: But on a fateful day in 1979, after fighting and fussing for a year and a half, it was finally time to record vocals for that song. Take one did not go well at all. Before recording take two, who should walk through the door into the studio but Tammy Wynette and her new husband?
1: Don't stop the music, let it play.
0: Jones could see them through the glass as he sang the second and final take. Sometime later, when the song was finally completed, Jones turned to Sherrill, looked him dead in the eye, and said, "No one will buy that more."

Jones was shocked when the song went to number one, and in time came to appreciate the song for turning his career around. In the same interview in which songwriter Bobby Braddock said he didn't think the song was anything special, he said this, quote, "In this instance, the artist and production elevated the song to a place it wouldn't have been otherwise. I really attribute so much of the success of this to George Jones and his producer, because after I heard it, I realized it was indeed something very special." Here's the song that is widely regarded within the country music establishment as the greatest country song of all time. This is "He Stopped Loving Her Today" by George Jones on Rearview Mirror. He said,

You know, she came to see him one last time. Oh, and we all wondered if she were. And it kept running through my mind. This time, he's over her for good.

0: George Jones there with He Stopped Loving Her Today. Thanks to Rich Turfry for that story. He's host of Drive on CBC Music. You can hear Drive across Canada weekdays. Looks like 3 to 6 p.m., half hour later, of course, here in Newfoundland. And look, I got to say, I don't care who the artist is or what the song is. If there's a talking part in the middle of a song, I'm in. Love it. Love it so much. All right, here's a question for you. How do you get 150 choristers to sing, literally, from the same page? Well, that was the challenge for Lee Carter, musical director of a group in the Ottawa region that came together as a mega choir. He picked the music more than a year ago, all on the theme of peace. And world events have made his choices incredibly, uncannily timely. CBC's Hallie Cottenham dropped by a rehearsal.
1: So tonight is a rehearsal of the music for our concert, Better Is Peace. We have here tonight Nepean High School Choir, Nepean Choir, and the Castanchel Choir.
2: You talk about a shared purpose. What is the purpose?
1: So really, of coming together and making beautiful music that inspires the singers and our audience.
2: You have chosen three pieces.
1: The main work on the program is Carl Jenkins' Armed Man Mass for Peace. And this was written at the turn of the century to reflect on what had been the planet's most violent century ever, and to hope for a more peaceful future for our planet. And I first heard this music 25 years ago when I was a teenager in university and fell in love, and I've used it in teaching over the years. And so this was the piece that we thought would be a great one to start with. And then I wanted a few more pieces on the program. I wanted a new major work, and one that was secular. Because the Mass was, you know, sacred. And so went looking and found Caroline Shaw's The Listeners. Which is sort of found, the idea is around the golden records on the Voyager spacecraft and this ridiculous idea that the aliens are going to have a hi-fi on their spaceship to hear about what it's like on Earth.
2: So NASA sent up an LP into outer space?
1: Two of them, yeah. And on there's greetings from all these different languages, and a recording of that is included in the performance.
3: Hola y saludos a todos.
4: Chân thành gửi tới các bạn lời chào thân hữu.
5: Konnichiwa. O genki desu ka?
2: And a third piece that you chose.
1: Yes, Oma Bindik by Andrew Balfour. It directs you to the four directions and earth and sky and water, but it brings it back to here inside. Oma Bindik translates as here inside.
2: What do you see happening in front of you?
1: Oh, that's a really tough question. I see people falling in love with music that maybe they wouldn't have before. People looking at things in a different way. I even see people crying in rehearsal because of the emotional content of these works. That this concert is spectacularly timed, and quite accidentally, as you say, I started planning this in December of 24, and things have really progressed in that time on planet Earth, and
2: off planet Earth too, and Artemis too.
1: That's it. And so our eyes were turned upward, and we're thinking about war, and we're thinking about the upset on our planet. And we're really hoping for a brighter, better future where we come together and share our diversity and thrive because of it.
6: Hi, I'm Abby McInerney. I am 16, and I go to Nepean High School.
7: I'm Sam Khalil. I'm 17, and I go to Nepean High School.
6: I have been singing since the ninth grade, so for just over 2.5 years, I think.
7: About a year now.
8: Hi, I'm Colin Borgel. I've been singing for 10 years in the Nepean Choir.
9: Hi, I'm Tracy Carefoot, and I've been singing with Kest and Shell Choir for around 10 years as well.
10: The part that hits me the most is probably the start of a piece called Benedictus. You go into this, like, gorgeous, like, piece. It's, like, calm, it's slow. When I listen to it, it just feels like it's a breath of fresh air. Like, it just feels like it's just so nice. It kind of just feels like the sun after it's, like, had, like, a big, like, thunderstorm. Like, it just feels so beautiful and warm, and the rest of the piece, it's about war, so it's pretty sad and like gloomy at times and intense and heavy, and then it just gets to this like kind of light breezy piece, and it's just such like a relief. It just feels like all the weight's been lifted off your shoulders. It's the best.
7: I really like the titular movement Better Is Peace from the Armed Man Carl Jenkins. I think it's a very real message that is relevant to today's world. We have many countries ravaged by war, and I think that the occasional reminder that better is peace is very, very important.
9: And with the song, the Ojibwe song that we're singing by Andrew Balfour, the Oma Bindig. Just to hear the harmonies, and we often sing it in a circle, and we're singing in this beautiful native language about earth and water and sky, and it just feels like a great representation of how we are all grounded in the earth.
11: You see it as an act of reconciliation to learn this song?
9: Definitely. It's a way to recognize that there were people here first.
8: At the end of the Armed Man is a largo section, which is very slow. It's a prayer of thanksgiving. At the end of all the horrors of war that we've gone through during the rest of the piece, it's just a wonderful moment of reflection, and it has some of the most beautiful melodies in the piece.
0: Voices there from the Better in Peace Mega Choir, made up of 150 singers in the Ottawa region. All right, let's bring the music closer to home now. Here's an oldie but a goodie from the local music catalog. This is TNT with Beggar's Blues.

0: founder of the Sex Work Autonomous Committee, the group behind the strike. She says the majority of people in the industry work as independent contractors and wants that to change.
1: It makes it harder to ask for better working conditions.
0: Most strippers in Canada make money by selling dances or earning tips. And in many clubs, they pay bar fees to work a shift. Adore Goldman is a strike organizer.
2: So if you ask for too much, you will get kicked out or they will just not book you just because they can.
0: But several other strippers interviewed by CBC News say they oppose formal employee classification and worry it could create problems crossing borders, applying for housing, or interacting with police. But despite the disagreements over labor models, workers on both sides of the debate want better supports in an industry where they say many are vulnerable. Alexander Silberman, CBC News, Montreal.
3: And before recapping our top story, before we go, U.S. President Donald Trump says a peace deal with Iran has been, quote, largely negotiated. Trump says that a memorandum of understanding would reopen the Strait of Hormuz. However, Iran is refuting those claims, telling a very different story. That's the latest national and international news from World Report. For more news anytime, cbcnews.ca. I'm Mark Carcasol. This is CBC News.
4: Good morning. It is 20 minutes before 8 o'clock now, 10 minutes after 7 in most of Labrador. Welcome back to Weekend AM here on CBC Radio 1. I'm Martin Jones. In this half hour, we're going to celebrate the life and the musical legacy of John Hutton and speak to his partner, his wife, Karen Hawko, this morning. Right now, though, let's start this half hour with the weather forecast. Here's meteorologist Erica Price.
5: It's a pretty similar story right across the province today. There is a little bit of cloud kind of over the northeast coast and the Avalon this morning, but that should begin to clear up within the next couple of hours. And then things are looking pretty clear for the remainder of the day. Later into this afternoon, some parts of the island might see a little bit of cloud popping up, a mix of sun and cloud. And then we do have a potential like scattered shower for the Avalon this afternoon as well. Temperatures for most of the island are going to be in the low to mid-teens. Coastal regions will be a little bit cooler, probably around 8 or 9. And then up in the northern peninsula, they'll also see those cooler temperatures around 8 or 9 degrees. And wind-wise, probably about a 20 gust 40 in some places, but nothing super significant. So up in Labrador, things are pretty clear at the moment, as I heard you reading out the forecast for most places. There is a tiny bit of cloud along parts of the coast that you might see here and there, but that should be clearing out. Again, some cloud might pop up this afternoon for parts of the coast, but nothing significant. And then for temperatures-wise, pretty warm inland. We've got mid to high teens for the day through central and western Labrador. And then coastal areas will probably see that similar temperature of around 8 or 9 degrees, but maybe a little bit warmer down in the Red Bay area.
4: A big thanks to meteorologist Erica Price there for that weather forecast. She is with the Gander Weather Office. Well, last week we heard the sad news that John Hutton had passed away. If you tuned into our show last Sunday, we spoke about his legacy and impact on music with Mike Harriott and Chris Andrews. Now, since the news broke, there have been thousands of comments and countless stories shared about John from people who loved him, worked with him, or just felt they knew him through his music. This morning, we're going to hear from the person who likely knew him best, his wife, Karen Hawko. I spoke with Karen about dealing with her loss and how John's legacy and love of music continues. Well, good morning to you, and thank you so much for making time for this.
6: Absolutely. Good morning to you as well.
4: Karen, there has been so much outpouring of support for John, for you, and for the rest of the family and his bandmates. What's it been like having all of that love and support coming your way?
6: It's been beautiful and overwhelming at the same time. It's just something that I always knew, that he had tremendous charisma and, you know, he had a sparkle and people were really gravitated towards him. But I really had no understanding or comprehension that we would get this type of response. I'm pretty sure he'd be very pleased and humbled by this because it's quite overwhelming and beautiful.
4: I wonder, did John even fully appreciate the impact and the influence he had on music and people in this province?
6: I, No, I don't think he did. You know, he was really quite gracious and humble about it all. I know he had stories of how he would help young musicians and that would go to his store, and he would give them, you know, financing over longer periods of time. But I just think that was the way he was brought up, and I don't think he viewed it as anything special. And when we did volunteer work, even like with the We Stand on Guard, for example, it was all about community and about doing things that we knew were good for society and for our community. And we really enjoyed it. Like, it wasn't something that we felt needed to be anybody needed to pay any attention to. It's like it's who we were and who we are.
4: I've had so many conversations the last week about John and his legacy and his impact on music. And one of the things I keep coming back to was just Hutton music and just the ability to find sheet music, is something as simple as that, which wasn't easy back then because there was no internet necessarily back in the very beginning. Was he aware of how he influenced the types of music that we played as young musicians, whether it was for the festival or for something more professional? Was he aware of that?
6: He was indeed, and he took great pride in the fact. I mean, if you were in the Kiwanis Music Festival back then, like I was as a young student, I mean, everybody went to Hutton's. If you didn't get that sheet music there, there was no other way to get it. Like, as you mentioned, there was no internet. I remember just to reflect, going in there and seeing this handsome guy behind the counter and being quite taken by him, because he was just knowledgeable and gracious and funny.
4: All of this attention and support, all these wishes on social media as well, has that helped you during this week?
6: Oh, gosh. You know what? It's been beautiful, but it's also been really personal, because John and I had a very special connection. And so when people talk about that, it's, I've felt, it's I don't even know how to put words around it. It's been really lovely, but at the same time, a little close, as you can probably appreciate. He never would have believed that this was happening, truthfully. And it's been special. It's been, all those wonderful words of overwhelming and special at the same time.
4: Yeah. We remember him as the public for many, many reasons. How would you like us to remember John?
6: You know, he was tremendously kind. As a real estate person and as a business person, when I would see him engage with seniors in particular, it was quite special to see. Like, he just was gracious and gentle and kind with people, always smiling and very generous with his time and with his kindness. And I hope people can remember that. And when it comes to music, he was, I heard the interview yesterday, like a true municipal, like, rock star. But we used to have this joke, municipal rock star. He just had this charisma. And like, when he got on stage, the way he spoke to people, he could say just about anything and get away with it, first of all, because he was funny, notoriously funny, and would push boundaries. But at the same time, really, beaming and musical. And he loved playing. And, like with the Bruisers or with 12 Gauge, he just found joy. And it was highly pronounced when he was on stage. Yeah. I mean, that's how I fell in love with them. I saw 12 Gauge and saw this guy on a stage, and I just thought, who is this handsome, charismatic guy? I need to get to know him. And that's how people felt.
4: Yeah, absolutely. I hear he's really good with a dirty joke, too.
6: Oh, my gosh, so inappropriate, so inappropriate. And also, like, he had this joke that, I'm going to say, it was a joke about a moose.
4: Yeah.
6: And that's all I can say. And he said it, people would laugh, because it was almost like a shtick he had, because he told this horrible joke that everybody found hilarious except for me. And he just constantly told the joke just to get on my nerves, and also because people found it. So it was really a funny joke.
4: Yeah.
6: No, it wasn't a funny joke. I have to correct that. It was never a funny joke, but everybody else found it funny.
4: When you share the person you love with the public, like you have with John for so many years, right?
6: Mm-hmm.
4: He has so many fans. when it comes to a time like this, when you have to say goodbye, do you actively, and I hope you have actively held on to some things for yourself, because sometimes when you read all those comments, it does feel quite personal, like you said earlier, right?
6: Yeah, absolutely. It does feel personal, but at the same time, it also confirms what I knew and what John and I both knew, that we had a wonderful life and we were very connected. And we knew that right to the end. I know, like, we had personal conversations prior. Like, we knew that, you know, we were coming to an end, and we were very honest, and we felt blessed. Truthfully, and I still feel blessed. So if people saw that, then that only just confirms what I always knew. He was a special person, and people saw that. And he was just generous. Like, he really believed in sharing his talent, but also bringing music to young people and supporting the music industry and the growth that it saw here. You know, the biggest thing he was proud of was his contribution to Music NL, and how he was a part of a founding group of people to really support the professionalization of the music industry in Newfoundland and, you know, the creative arts in Newfoundland. He really believed in that, and he was very proud of that.
4: Such a good segue into talking about the John Hutton Instrument Collection for Young Musicians, part of the Katie Sullivan Instrument Library.
6: Absolutely.
4: Talk about a legacy to leave behind, right?
6: Yeah, no, he really, he'd be quite honored by this one. And I had a colleague of mine mentioned, a friend of mine mentioned about this instrument library. And I had done some, done some research in the past. As a person that's been supporting the arts for some time. And I knew that, you know, when you can bring music to young people, it can be transformational. And bringing, instruments to young people that maybe can't afford it can really make a difference. You know, young people, when they get involved in music, it helps them build confidence. It gives them a voice. It also brings community to them. John always knew this. Like, he was part of supporting young people in the music industry here. You know, and no child really should be denied a chance to discover their talent. And this is a way to be able to do that. The research that I did, you know, it reports that, you know, students involved in music are more likely to stay in education, are more likely to graduate. So I just really feel proud of this. I think that this is something that he would be so in touch with. You know, this is about opening doors, you know, giving kids instruments that can change the direction of their lives. I'm really proud of this one. I'm so glad someone brought this idea to me, because I feel very strongly about it. And I know he'd be chuffed. He just would be thrilled to have something like this.
4: Yeah, amazing. It's amazing. Before we say goodbye, Karen, I do want to talk about the concert tonight, the Celebration of Life for John Hutton at JAG Soundhouse. What's it been like putting that together?
6: You know, when we were talking about what type of arrangements we'd have for John after he died, and he was aware, and we were talking about this, and Billy was visiting him, and I looked at Billy, I said, Billy, we're going to do a show. And I looked at John, I said, you know, what do you think? I said, I think we're going to do a big show. And Billy went, you know, whatever you want, Karen, we'll do this. And John went, yeah, let's do this. Let's celebrate my life versus having, you know, a funeral where there would be, you know, I can't promise I won't be crying. I can't, that's likely going to happen.
4: Sure.
6: But there will be tears of joy as well. I really, you know, just having, and he actually picked songs out and told me, these are the songs I want to be played.
4: Wow.
6: And yeah, so there's four or five songs that his friends will be playing that were his personal choices. I also hope that I get to hear a bit of 12 Gauge as well, because he was always proud of I Saw You on the Telephone. Like, that, he was so proud of that song, and I really, I hope that I get to hear that tonight, because I'm not quite sure. I know that the songs that he requested will be played for sure. Like, can I give you an example? Like,
4: sure.
6: While My Guitar Gently Weeps, he wants that played.
4: Okay.
6: He was the biggest Beatles fan, And he said, you know, I really want that. And also a Bob Marley song. So we'll hear some of that tonight.
4: Karen Hawko is the longtime partner of John Hutton. John passed away last week. That Celebration of Life concert is happening tonight at the JAG Soundhouse. Starts at 8 p.m. Doors open at 7 p.m. I'm on the website now, and it looks like there are still tickets available, jagsoundhouse.ca. Now, Karen mentioned how grateful she was to John Steele, Sean Basha, the entire Billy and the Bruisers family, and all the performers for helping make this concert possible. And she also mentioned how John and how proud John was of the song "I Saw You on the Telephone" by 12 Gauge. So we thought it was only fitting to play that for you this morning. Here is 12 Gauge.

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4: Always look forward to that being part of my Sunday morning. So looking forward to that episode, too. The St. John's Choir presents Peace, Love, and Classic Hits live in concert. 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They're singing some of the classics inspired by Fleetwood Mac, Queen, The Mamas and the Papas, and more. That sounds like a lot of fun, for sure. What else is happening? Well, of course, the annual Song, Stages, and Seafood Festival happening in Bay Roberts. We're going to have some folks from that festival on the show in the last half hour of our show. Today is the Newfoundland and Labrador Fish Cake Championship. We're going to talk about that, a very, very heated competition. You can check out information about today's events by going to bayroberts.com/SSS for that. Tomorrow, on Monday, the Rotary Arts Center in Cornerbrook hosting a screening of the Canadian comedy mockumentary Hardcore Logo. It's about a washed-up punk band on the road. It runs from 7:30 to 9:30, and tickets are available at the Rotary Arts Center website. And lastly, it's the Oddball Expo that's Labrador City's Comic-Con at the Carroll Curling Club. It's happening on Friday, June the 5th, but they're looking for volunteers now to help with the cosplay contest, ushers, and more. They say check out their Facebook page for all the event information and to get in touch if you want to help out with that event. If you have a public service announcement you'd like us to include on the show, you have an event coming up or have a great story idea, you want us to meet a person you think is really interesting in Newfoundland and Labrador, send us an email, wham@cbc.ca. We're heading to 8 o'clock now on the island, 7:30 in most of Labrador. It's time for the news. Here's Andrew Hawthorne.
5: This is CBC News for Newfoundland and Labrador. I'm Andrew Hawthorne. One of the most ardent supporters of the South Coast Marine Conservation Area says she's going to keep fighting for it until her last breath. The conservation area proposal, decades in the making, was immediately canceled by the PC government upon election. Barbara Barter of Burgio says the cancellation was a blow, but the work continues and it raises a lot of awareness locally of the richness of biodiversity in the province that needs protecting.
6: When you start talking about it at a conservation level, that's a, you know, a whole different ballgame. And maybe more education, you know, will help. That's what I'm hoping. Maybe the tourism that's happening now and the interest in the number of committees that have formed in the last couple of years, that all of that is a positive piece that, you know, that will help us move forward, really.
5: Barter says groups and businesses that were counting on the conservation area for tourism are attempting to move forward, and they're trying to attract ecotourism enthusiasts to the area regardless. Some sports organizations in Western Newfoundland are racing to figure out how to offer their summer programming. In the past, the groups relied on federal summer job funding, but recently they found out that they won't be approved for any summer job grants. Jason Mosher is the president of the Cornerbrook Baseball Association. He says the group has gotten 7 job grants each summer since the 90s, but this year, nothing.
7: It leaves us in a hard spot. Like Rapids, we run on a break-even program. We have hundreds of kids in our program, and we've employed these coaches to be there, provide safety, and to provide instruction for these kids. We're very proud of the program we've offered over the years, but it's left us scrambling as how do we provide a safe program for these children and still operate.
5: The Cornerbrook Rapids Swim Club is also losing a job. Eligible employers were able to apply for the funding between November and December of last year. The federal government says requests for funding exceed what's available each year, and members of Parliament were invited to review the projects listed for their areas to provide feedback. CBC has asked Conservative member Carol Anstey, who represents that area, for comment. The Col Boreal in Happy Valley Goose Bay will be getting a bit bigger. This year's provincial budget allocated around $1 million for an expansion, and at the top of the wish list is to add a gymnasium to the only French school in town. Students at the school have missed out on phys ed classes and hosting sporting events since the school was built back in 2009. All gym classes so far have taken place outside or at the local YMCA. Teacher Ya Adruro says that it will make a big difference in how much they can get done during class time.
8: I know maybe for the other schools they have these facilities, so it will be interesting to have everything here. We'll be able to do everything here, and maybe we'll not be missing time in going and coming back, because instead of 1 hour, we have 1 hour 30 minutes for physical education, because going there, coming back takes like 30 minutes.
5: Odruo says that parents of the children at the school are happy because a gym means it also has an expansion of school programming. And she says she expects the French school deserves the same facilities as English schools have. The ECMAs are wrapping up today in Sydney, Nova Scotia. And for musicians, it's not just an opportunity to be recognized by peers, but also a chance to network and pitch to publishers who could get their music on a television or film soundtrack. The awards gala was on Thursday. That's where Badger's Kelly Loader found out that she's this year's Songwriter of the Year.
9: It means everything because, I mean, I could cry about it right now, but that's what I am, you know, to my core. I really do believe that I was put on the earth to write songs, and it just comes so naturally. And I just really want to just dive even deeper into it. I want to write for other people. I want to like go on writing trips and go to Nashville, go to LA, write with the stars. You know, like I want to do that next. That's my goal.
5: Loader isn't the only Newfoundland and Labrador act taking home an award this year. The Order of the Precious Blood from St. John's won Loud Release of the Year. 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I'm Andrew Hawthorne.
4: 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Coming up in this half hour, they had a gig before they even had a band name. Jazz fusion trio Waku joins us for First Listen. Right now in the St. John's area, it is mostly cloudy skies and +3 degrees. In Lewisport, partly cloudy skies and 5. Stephenville is at 4 degrees now. St. Anthony, sunny skies and +6. Sunny skies and 2 in Labrador City, mainly sunny and 6 in Happy Valley Goose Bay. Mostly cloudy skies and 4 in Nain. And mainly sunny skies and +5 in Black Tickle.
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4: Well, they call themselves a jazz fusion band, mixing the sounds of jazz with African beats of high life. 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
11: Good morning.
4: And Grant King.
12: Hello.
4: Good morning.
12: Hello.
4: Thanks for coming into the studio.
12: Yeah, thanks for having us.
11: Yeah, you're welcome. He nailed my name.
12: Yeah.
11: He did. Yeah, he nailed it. Yeah. Nice.
12: Hopefully that's the default setting.
4: Listen, don't throw me off now, George, at the very beginning.
12: Your name's George. Come on, it's not that hard.
4: George, Waku is yourself, it's Grant, and it's drummer Ashley Chalmers. Talk a little bit about how you guys got started, because I know it involved a jazz jam of some kind, right?
11: Right, yes. Yeah. So I'm pretty new in Canada, not so new. I've been here for 2 years and 7 months. As a musician, we all know that the easiest place to meet other musicians is at a jam session. Yeah. And I tried to find jam sessions in town, and I found this jam session, which is hosted by some other amazing friends, Heidi and Brendan. And I went there just to play some music. And just through playing there, I met a few people. I did not actually meet Grant there, but I met someone who knew Grant. Because for some funny reason, Grant doesn't like jam sessions.
12: No, I love jam sessions. I play Wednesday night and this is Thursday night. I'm just bushed by. But I got to step in because my buddy Simon Mimenis was in town, and he's from here and he lives in Toronto. And I happened to have a jam with him the day before, and he went to the jazz jam.
13: Right.
12: And he wrote me the very next day and said, man, there's this bass player that played last night. You got to hook up with him. He's crazy.
13: Wow.
12: And so that's what. Then Ash just cold called you, I believe, right?
11: Yeah, because Grant didn't want to call me.
12: I'm shy.
11: Simon took my number. Yeah, was like, right. Hey, I know this guitarist. He would love to play with you, I think. And he was like, hey, Grant will reach out to you. I didn't hear from Grant. And one day I got a call from a strange person, and that was Ash. I was like, who's this?
12: Yeah.
11: I don't know you. I've never heard of you. But he called it like, hey, yeah, my buddy.
12: What did
11: Grant.
12: He say?
11: You know, Ash's accent, I barely heard anything on that phone call. Like, yeah. I mean, now I understand when he talks.
12: Right.
11: The first call, I was like, what did this guy say? But I know he said a whole lot. I was just like, okay. But I didn't understand anything. I think I told you.
13: Yeah. Scam call, hang up.
12: Yeah,
13: right?
12: Exactly, yeah, right?
11: I know, but Ash called. And I think I remember he said we should jam.
13: So when you first all meet together, you finally meet up, and Waku was born. What kind of conversations and what kind of vibe was that when you realized, hey, there's something here that the three of us can really do?
12: Well, I mean, I know he's got the craziest groove of all time, and you know, Ash is like the greatest drummer. So I was like, you guys got to meet and play. And of course, they immediately were like, because Ash knows that music as well.
13: Yeah.
12: And I don't. I'm like, what is happening? Like, I'm like barely hanging on for dear life. Where's beat one? Like, seriously, I'm like, what time signature are you even thinking in? I don't even know, right? I'm just barely and the buys are just like killing it, you know? And it was just so natural for the two of them. So I was just like, please, can I stay in your band? I mean, it's pretty obvious they're going to play together forever. So
13: please keep me. I want to get to some of the music.
12: You bet.
13: Grant, this song is called Never Been There.
12: Yep.
13: Tee it up for us a little bit.
12: Well, this was a tune I had originally written for a short film they made at my work for Nonia, and they never used it. And I liked the song. I was like, huh, maybe I can change this into like a guitar trio thing. So I learned it on guitar, and I don't know, I think it works out great.
13: All right, here's Waku with Never Been There.

0: That's Never Been There by the band Waku, off their debut release Live in St. John's. Grant King and George Gogo of the band are joining me in studio. Again, thanks for coming in.
1: Thanks for having us.
0: George, how would you describe what high life music is for people who are new to this genre?
1: Okay, so high life music is the staple music from Ghana. So there's a bit of history to it. I mean, even preceding it's being named High Life. So rhythmically, in the 1800s, back in the colonial era, local musicians ended up picking little bits of music from the Western brass bands that came with the colonial masters, and also sailors who were out on the sea would go to the Caribbean and come back with rhythms that he had learned from these expeditions, right? And it started in the coastal area of Ghana. So all these sailors who come and introduce these new things that they had learned to the local musicians, and they kind of incorporated all these new influences from the Western world, from the Caribbean, right, into our music. So they were playing it, but it wasn't named High Life then, right? I know at a point it was called Osibisaba, which is a fancy word for describing high life. And in the 1920s, that's when the name High Life sprang up, because then this type of music now was being performed for the people of high status in society and the elite in society. So this name was actually birthed by the locals. They were like, they are playing music for the people of high life.
0: Oh,
1: right.
0: Okay.
1: So initially it was music meant for the people of high status in society.
0: 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Today on First Listen, we're speaking with George Gogo and Grant King of the band Waku, who just released their debut album. It's called Live in St. John's. Grant, what's been the reaction to this music so far into the band?
2: It seems incredibly positive. I mean, most of our gigs have been at the Arts and Culture Center. So, I mean, it hasn't just been a bar band like what I'm kind of used to, this kind of music, I don't know, being on the lower echelons, you know. And we played this, George got in touch and someone got in touch with him about playing a gig for something at the ACC. And they loved us there, so they had us back. This recording is just because they had us come in to make a video and record this. So we were like, this is great. Let's just take this audio and make it into an album for ourselves, right? And the reaction's been fantastic. I can't complain, you know?
0: This is a live album, obviously, you just said there. When you walk into that situation and think, this is something that we could actually make an album out of, is it different, obviously, than recording a live album? There's nowhere to hide, really, right?
2: Yes, it's terrifying.
1: I feel for us, it's more natural to record live because we are performers first. Right. I mean, we enjoy playing in the studio and all of that, but I think we kind of live on the stage and all our creativity kind of comes in the moment. So usually when we head on that stage, it's like, hey, let's just jam. That's usually our reaction. Let's just jam.
2: I mean, a lot of that music is improvised, like completely improvised,
0: right?
2: Like, so we literally don't know when you hit record how this is going to go at all. I mean, it's not even like in jazz where you have chord changes. It's completely ready. Let's make something up, you know?
0: Wow.
2: And so it's pretty high stakes, especially when you got like one take. You know,
0: right?
2: Play it good. You know, one take, right? Like, and even when we're in the studio recording properly on our own, like I said, we don't use cans. It's all Bleed City. It's just live off the floor because that's what we're trying to catch. Like, we can't overdub this music because we're making it up. Like, I mean, you can't like lay down a drum track and then two weeks later, I play something on top of it. I mean, it don't work like that. You know,
0: any other plans? Like, what's next for Waku?
1: Yeah. So, I mean, this album or EP that you have is just paving the way for an actual studio album, which we are working on now.
0: Okay.
1: And yeah, it's been pretty exciting. Mm-hmm. Still working on stuff. You know,
2: new material. Even.
1: I know. Yeah. And we're even writing so many new songs, and we are recording this in Beibu's at Grand Studio. So it's been an exciting journey. I mean, I cannot give a timeline yet, but just listen to this EP whilst you wait for the video.
2: It'll be good when
0: be
2: it comes
0: patient.
2: Out.
0: Be patient. Yeah. Come on, right?
2: Yeah.
0: All right. I want to end the conversation on another song. This one is called Awula Dede. What's this one about, George?
1: Yeah. So, I mean, usually when I compose any type of music, I usually take inspiration from things happening in my life or things that have happened. And this song is actually named after my sister. So back home in Ghana, in my ethnic group, which is the Gans, we kind of have a system of naming children, right? And I mean, every family has this unique way of naming children. And in my family, if you have a first girl, she's called Didi. A second girl is called Coco. Yeah. A third girl is called Ka. So it's like there's an order. And so you see so many people with the name Dede, or in other families it's different. Maybe in other families it's Adole, Adoko, Adoka.
2: Wow.
1: Exactly. So yeah. My sister, who happens to be the only girl in, my family is, she's not the only woman in my family. That's my mom. But I mean, amongst my siblings, she's the only girl. She's the first girl, right? So yeah. She's called Dede. And Awula in my local dialect means lady. So I'm just trying to say Lady Dede. And this song is dedicated to my sister because, I mean, she's been so supportive throughout my career. And I mean, even till now, you see her posting everything I'm into as if she's here with me.
2: Wow.
1: And yeah, awesome. I love her so much. So I wrote this song in honor of my sister.
0: Oh, that's lovely. Yeah. All right. George, Grant, thank you both for coming in.
2: Thanks
0: it's been
2: so
0: a
2: much.
0: Lot of fun. Thank yeah, you yeah. very much.
1: Thanks for having us.
0: That was George Gogo and Grant King, two members of the band Waku. They've been part of First Listen for this week here on Weekend AM. Here now is Waku with Awula Dede.

0: Smith says they can still work together despite that.
1: He wants to build interties with us, but he has this one little problem that he's got a hang-up from the previous 10 years, in particular about Alberta bitumen.
0: Political scientist Dwayne Bratt says conflict between these provinces is par for the course.
2: Think back to the fight over Northern Gateway between Christy Clark and Alison Redford, the fights between Notley and John Horgan over Trans Mountain. This is just continued. So it's going to be a very awkward meeting.
0: The two-day conference begins on Monday. Emily Fitzpatrick, CBC News, Edmonton.
3: And that is the latest national and international news from World Report. 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I'm Mark Harkisol. This is CBC News.
4: Thanks very much, Mark. Welcome back now to Weekend AM, the final half hour of our Sunday show. I'm Martin Jones. Happy Sunday to you. Coming up in this half hour, we're heading to Bay Roberts, the Songs, Stages, and Seafood Festival. Today is the big Fish Cake Championship in Bay Roberts. We're going to head there to speak to an organizer and a returning champion. Before we get there, though, let's listen to that weather forecast one last time. Here's meteorologist Erica Price.
5: It's a pretty similar story right across the province today. There is a little bit of cloud kind of over the northeast coast and the Avalon this morning, but that should begin to clear up within the next couple of hours. And then things are looking pretty clear for the remainder of the day. Later into this afternoon, some parts of the island might see a little bit of cloud popping up, a mix of sun and cloud. And then we do have a potential like scattered shower for the Avalon this afternoon as well. Temperatures for most of the island are going to be in the low to mid-teens. Coastal regions will be a little bit cooler, probably around 8 or 9. And then up in the northern peninsula, they'll also see those cooler temperatures around 8 or 9 degrees. And wind-wise, probably about a 20 gust 40 in some places, but nothing super significant. So up in Labrador, things are pretty clear at the moment, as I heard you reading out the forecast for most places. There is a tiny bit of cloud along parts of the coast that you might see here and there, but that should be clearing out. Again, some cloud might pop up this afternoon for parts of the coast, but nothing significant. And then for temperatures-wise, pretty warm inland. We've got mid to high teens for the day through central and western Labrador. And then coastal areas will probably see that similar temperature of around 8 or 9 degrees, but maybe a little bit warmer down in the Red Bay area.
4: Big thanks to Erica Price, their meteorologist with the Gander Weather Office of Environment Canada. Oh, and just a reminder, don't forget, if you are on Fogo Island and Change Islands, you're going to be without power in a little less than 20 minutes from now, 9 a.m. to 3 p.m. That's an equipment upgrade, according to Newfoundland and Labrador Hydro. All right, it has been a busy week in Bay Roberts with the 13th annual Song, Stages, and Seafood Festival. The main event, or at least one of the big events, is happening today. Chefs from across the province are going to be battling it out for the annual Fish Cake Championship, the NL Fish Cake Championship. Joining me live to tell us more is Ron Delaney. He is Director of Tourism and Development for the town of Bay Roberts. Good morning to you, sir.
6: Good morning, Martin. Beautiful day.
4: It is. You picked a good one for this event, right? Goodness.
6: Absolutely.
4: Also on the phone is Chef Lacey Coffin, the defending champion of the NL Fish Cake Championship. Good morning to you, Chef Lacey.
7: Hey, good morning, Martin. How are you?
4: I'm good. How are you feeling this morning?
7: Just a little nerves, but good.
4: How many times have you won this competition?
7: I've won back-to-back championships, so 2024 and 2025.
4: All right, so this is your third?
7: Yes.
4: Potentially. I mean, a third to come back to see if you can make it a three in a row.
7: Yes, for sure. I've done the Song, Stage, and Seafood now. This is my fifth year.
4: Right. Okay, how confident are you, Chef Lacey, with today's fish cake?
7: I'm pretty confident. I've been using my father's fish cake recipe for the last couple of years that I've won. My dad has always claimed that he has the best fish cakes on the island. I think we proved that the last couple of years.
4: So you have the bragging rights now, right?
7: Yeah, we had the bell.
4: Ron, we'll get to you in a second. I'm going to try to get this recipe out of Lacey now without her knowing, although she is listening. Oh, so
7: we don't have all day, Martin. We don't have all day, buddy.
4: Here's the thing, though. We could both have the same ingredients side by side with the same equipment, and Chef Lacey, your fish cake is going to taste better than mine. What's the secret? Like, what makes a good fish cake?
7: It's all the ratios, I think, and the amount of fish that you're putting in your fish cake.
4: Yeah.
7: But we'll never tell.
4: Listen, listeners, I tried. All right? I really did. All right, Ron, let's bring you into the conversation. This is the 12th year for this contest?
6: Yes. Yeah, it's 13 years for the festival, but yeah, it's the 12th year for the contest.
4: How does the contest work exactly? Walk us through the logistics here.
6: Okay, there's two categories. You have the Chef's Choice Award, and then you have the People's Choice Award. So with the Chef's one, there's actually a panel of chefs, judges, who will taste each fish cake blind, meaning that they don't know who owns what fish cake when it's presented to them, just keeping it all on the level. And that'll be graded on presentation and taste, 50-50. And so that's a separate award of $500. And then the People's Choice is that when people come in today, they'll have an opportunity to taste 8 fish cakes. Again, they won't know who owns what fish cake, just to keep it all level. And there'll be 3 prizes, and that award is up to $1,800. So it's $2,300 on the line. But the biggest thing that you want, and Chef Lacey had now for the past 2 years, of course, is the coveted belt.
4: Ah.
6: It's like a WWE belt kind of thing. And they have an opportunity to parade that and keep that with them and a respective restaurant for the full year.
4: I love this. I was going to ask you if this was like a WWE event, but the belt proves it, right?
6: Well, Martin, the most exciting part about it is, at least for me and for the people who come there, is that we actually introduce each chef to come to the stage, and they have their own entrance music. The lights go down, and you announce them like Michael Buffer would, coming in through the crowds with their own entrance song. And it just gives a little bit of, you know, fun and excitement for the afternoon.
4: That's fantastic. How many chefs are in this year's competition?
6: Right now we have 8.
4: Okay.
6: 8 teams. And, you know, they're from the Bjorn Peninsula, St. John's, out here in Carbonear as well. So yeah, it's a good representation. And of course, Lacey represents the View restaurant in St. John's, but of course she's from Portobas, so you know it's right across the island. And hopefully next year we'll have a contender from Labrador as well.
4: Yeah, that'd be great. Lacey,
6: yeah, it is the Newfoundland Labrador Fish Cake Championship, so we certainly would love to have, you know, a full representation of our province.
4: Yeah, for sure. Lacey, how important is the number in terms of the draw for this competition? I mean, you're 1 of 8, right? So, I mean, do you want people to taste your fish cakes first or middle or last?
7: Last 2 years that we have won, our lucky number is 4. We have picked 4, number mm-hmm. 4 the last 2 years. You don't want to be first. You don't want to be last.
4: Okay.
7: Yeah, you want to be like kind of in the middle or like close on the end of where they're still remembering your fish cake.
4: Yeah, good point. Now, do you serve anything with it? Are there sides or is there a sauce or anything, or is it just straight up fish cake?
7: No, I mean, it's up to the contender. We usually just do pork scrunchions and tartar sauce. We make our own tartar.
4: Okay. But Ron, yeah, to be clear here, according to the rules that I'm looking at, sides are not judged. It is just the fish cake that's judged here, right?
6: Yes, 100%. You can put whatever you want on the plate, but the only thing that you're judged on is the fish cake.
4: Ron, who's judging right now? Are we allowed to say their names, or do they want to stay anonymous?
6: Well, we have one media personality that we're uncertain who they're going to be sending out, but we have Chef John Higgins is our lead judge, and he's actually down from George Brown College in Toronto. And he's been on Chop Canada on Food Network, and he's looking forward to it. This is his 4th time coming down to judge for this.
4: Oh wow!
6: And then our mayor, Jeff Seymour, he's been doing it now for a couple of years as well. So we'll be three judges.
4: All right, listen, I've lobbied hard this week to be a judge for this because I am a fan of the fish cake. But I mean, can we talk about next year potentially?
6: I can pencil you in right now.
4: Perfect. Listen, I'll train all year for this. I'm willing to do this.
6: Well, yeah, I think most of the chefs that are in around St. John's actually profile their fish cake on their menus.
4: I'm in. Lacey, talk about the prep work that goes into this, because you're not only making just fish cakes for these judges, you have to make like a couple of hundred of these, right?
7: Yes, we're aiming at about 300 this year.
4: Just
7: to be sure that we have enough.
4: And a few extra, you know, just in case, right?
7: You know, they're so good that people just carry them away, right? So you got to make sure the people are happy.
4: Right. Ron, I mean, this is just one event of a ton of stuff that's been happening in Bay Roberts, right? I mean, how's the rest of the week been going?
6: We've been very fortunate this year. We've had a sellout week. The only thing that right now, just because of, you know, it's in an arena, so we can put extra people, so we still have tickets on the go for today. But from we had the Hooked On Local on Friday night. Last night was Land and Sea, which was a fantastic night. You know, with lobster, cod, and then it's Land and Sea, so I mean land as well. So we had lovely Newfoundland brisket as well there. Then we had a Harbor Hop on Thursday, and Towton's Tom Cods and Toons food hike yesterday morning, which actually Chef Lacey and Nicole took care of for us, and it was a fantastic hike, lovely weather. And of course, then now today, finishing off with the Fish Cake Championships.
4: Lacey, you've had a busy couple of days. Are you in form? Are you ready now for this big challenge? And do you want to smack talk any of the other chefs? This is your opportunity.
7: we've been honestly, like Ron said, we've been displaying our fish cake since we came back last year. This is the first year that I've actually put it on the menu. I mean, we're talking easily close to probably 7,000 to 10,000 fish cakes that we have formed in the last year alone, just the last year.
4: Wow.
7: But I mean, you know, it's all good and fun. At the end of the day, as long as Brian Piercy ain't up on the stage in the first place, I don't care.
4: Wait, what is it about Brian?
7: Love you, Brian. That's me and Brian have been smack-talking each other all weekend. Brian's a lovely chef down at Celtic Earth. He's what we like to call the salt of the earth. He's a great guy, but we love to get under each other's skin all weekend, and we've been doing a great job of that.
4: Well, if we have Brian on the phone. We don't. I'm kidding. Ron, where do people go to get more information in terms of website or anything like that?
6: Yeah, you can go to the Town of Bay Roberts website or songstagesandseafoodfestival.com. And if you Google it, I guess you'll find it as well.
4: Yeah.
6: And if anybody's here and loves to do a day trip on the Avalon Peninsula, you can come on out. We still have a few tickets left, and we'd love to see you. Love for them to welcome that they heard it on CBC, and just to see about the reach. And we, you know, it's just a beautiful day for a drive, so why not come on out and meet all the chefs? You'll have an opportunity to meet the chefs, watch them come in like WWE, and have a good laugh and eat wonderful fish cakes. And you get to vote. You have your own ballot. You vote and to see who's going to be the Newfoundland Labrador Fish Cake Champion.
4: Amazing! It all starts at 1 p.m. for this, right?
6: Correct, yes.
4: And listen, we've been having a lot of fun here, but like Chef Lacey, there are some very talented chefs doing this. So, this is top-notch food. I just want to make that clear.
6: It's top shelf. I mean, it's these people, this is their craft. Food, they're showcasing, you know, the food of Newfoundland and Labrador. All the food that we get is harvested from our province. It's about a celebration of culture, music, food, and of course your chefs, and help support the economy in the shoulder season. You know, everybody's getting kind of ramped up for the tourism season, but we're not quite there yet. And we're welcoming people right now this weekend from New York, Massachusetts, Seattle, Washington, right, you know, right from Vancouver, straight across our beautiful country. We've had a lot of people from away. About 20% of the people that are here this year are from away, which is fantastic.
4: Yeah, that's great. Well, listen, Ron, all the best with today and with the rest of the events. Chef Lacey, good luck to you and all of the chefs involved. I don't want to show favoritism or anything like that. But good luck to you both and have fun, all right?
6: Thank you. We really appreciate it.
4: Ron Delaney is the Director of Tourism and Development for the Town of Bay Roberts. Chef Lacey Coffin is the defending champion of the NL Fish Cake Championship. She has the belt to prove it. Just one of the chefs taking part in this competition. It's happening today at the Bay Arena in Bay Roberts starting at 1 p.m. We have time for one more song, and this is a special song. We had an email to the show from a faithful listener, and it's a very special day for them, so we thought, why not have a bit of fun? So I had an email from Barry Porter, who says, this is my first official email to you as the new host of Weekend AM. He said, I can't believe it, but the math tells me I'm turning the big 7-0 today. 70 sounds old, he says, almost ancient, especially when we were younger. But I stay active, I keep up with the music world, new releases, concerts, etc., and attend a scattered show when I can. Have been doing that all my life, he says. And I still enjoy my music collection of CDs, cassettes, and LPs, especially my LPs, he says. I play an album once a week. He says, I do have a few extra pains and aches, but you have to make the very best of every day and continue on because life is short. Very, very true, sir. He said, if possible, could you play a song for my birthday? And he gave us a choice, one of two songs. One was Forever Young by Bob Dylan. Fabulous. But the other one is a really upbeat song, really, really great too. So Barry, I hope it's okay. We chose this song to say happy birthday to you. So here is Nathaniel Rateliff and the Night Sweats off their 2015 album. This is called I Need Never Get Old. Barry Porter, happy birthday to you, sir.

Whew, that's how you end a show, right? My goodness. I hope you were dancing to that, Barry, by the way. That does it for the week, for Weekend AM here. A big thank you to all the colleagues at CBC Newfoundland and Labrador across the province for their contributions this week. Thanks to Melissa Tobin, our producer. Huge thanks to Carl Hodder, our associate producer and the technician behind the glass. And of course, the biggest thank you to you for making us part of your weekend. We really, really appreciate that. I'm Martin Jones. Enjoy the rest of your weekend. Atlantic Voice with Lindsay Bird is coming up after the news. We'll talk soon. Bye.

This is Dawn of Hope by Iranian-Canadian composer and musician Sina Boutai. We'll let him play us up to the break. When we return, we will get on the ground in Havana to hear how people are faring amidst the U.S. pressure campaign on the country increasing. I'm Pia Chattopadhyay. The Sunday Magazine's back in 6 minutes.

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5: This is CBC News. I'm Andrew Hawthorne. Some breaking news at this hour. Dean Penny has been found guilty in the first-degree murder of Jennifer Hillier Penny. The 12-person jury delivered their verdict just moments ago. Hillier Penny, Dean Penny's estranged wife, disappeared in 2016. The verdict brings to a close a grueling trial, which began on April 1st. The jury heard from more than two dozen witnesses, including Penny himself, who professed his innocence throughout multiple days of testimony. A trio of undercover police officers also testified about how they enlisted Penny to join a fake criminal enterprise, which spanned more than 60 scenarios over 5 years. The so-called Mr. Big sting ended when Penny confessed twice to killing Hillier Penny at the home they had shared in St. Anthony. The Crown contended Penny killed his wife in an act of planned and deliberate murder, angry that she was leaving him and jealous at the thought of her being with anyone else. The defense argued Penny only told the supposed crime boss what he wanted to hear because Penny felt pressured and intimidated by the fake criminal organization. They insisted he made up the details in both confessions. First-degree murder and its conviction carries a mandatory 25-year sentence before possibility of parole. A desperate search is underway in the Philippines after a 9-story building collapsed. Rescue workers use their hands, hammers, and grinders to try to free a man trapped under a pile of rubble. At least 20 people are still believed to be trapped or missing. There is no word on what might have caused the collapse, though it happened after severe thunderstorms in the region. At least 24 workers were able to escape or were rescued by police. At least 4 people are dead and dozens injured in a night of Russian strikes against Ukraine. Russia used drones, cruise missiles, and even for the 3rd time ever, its Oreshnik hypersonic missile. Julia Chapman reports from London.
6: The explosions began around midnight. Windows were shattered and fires started in buildings across Kyiv. The city's mayor says at least 40 buildings were damaged and children are among the injured. Ihor was inside a residential building in the capital when it was hit. He says he thought it was his last day, but he managed to escape alive. President Volodymyr Zelensky says 600 drones and 90 missiles pummeled Ukraine overnight. One was an Oreshnik missile, which hit Bilatserkva, a city around 80 kilometers south of Kyiv. Zelensky says the use of the Oreshnik is genuinely unhinged. Russia touts the Oreshnik as its unstoppable nuclear-capable weapon. It's been used twice before against Ukraine without a nuclear warhead. Julia Chapman, CBC News, London.
5: Finally, Montreal's sex workers are protesting and demanding better labor protections. The city's exotic dancers are holding a strike and calling for safer working conditions. Alexander Silberman reports.
7: As the world's top Formula One race car drivers compete in Montreal's Grand Prix, one of the busiest times of the year for the city and its clubs. Strippers are walking off the job. They're demanding employee status for dancers, the abolition of bar fees, and the decriminalization of sex work. Melina May is co-founder of the Sex Work Autonomous Committee, the group behind the strike.
8: It makes it harder to ask for better working conditions.
7: Ador Goldman is a strike organizer.
9: So if you ask for too much, you will get kicked out or they will just not book you just because they can.
7: Several other strippers say they oppose formal employee classification. Both sides of the debate want better supports in an industry where they say many are vulnerable. Alexander Silberman, CBC News, Montreal.
5: And that is your CBC News. I'm Andrew Hawthorne. Here's a look at weather across the province for Newfoundland today. Sunny, 40% chance of showers in the east late this afternoon.

0: And we've got just a bit of time to update you on some climate stories in the news right now. There are concerns about what kind of summer Canada will experience given the presence of a strong El Niño event. Scientists are already warning about the potential for extreme heat and drought. But now, there's also a bit of good news attached to El Niño. The U.S. National Hurricane Center is calling for a below-average season of Atlantic hurricanes. It's forecasting up to 14 named storms, with 3 to 6 of them becoming hurricanes, and that's down from the 3-decade average. The Atlantic hurricane season usually runs from June the 1st to November the 30th. Even though there may be fewer of them, scientists are still urging people to be prepared. The United Nations has taken a step towards supporting the principle that countries have a legal obligation to address climate change. The UN General Assembly voted to back a judicial opinion from the International Court of Justice issued last year. Canada was one of the nations that sponsored the resolution and voted in favor of it. The final tally was 141-8. The United States was among the nations opposing it. 28 other countries abstained. While not legally binding, the opinion is expected to be cited in climate-related legal cases worldwide. And there's more climate news in CBC's What on Earth newsletter. 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
1: I think we maybe see extremes in water supply. In the 80s, it was really dry when I was a kid. And then it was honestly probably too wet for most of the time until the mid-2000s when it kind of came back to something normal. And then in the last few years, we've had very little moisture or precipitation during the growing season. So we've kind of got off to a good start a few times, and then things really taper off in terms of moisture. And so some crops are able to tolerate that, but most really struggle.
0: Manitoba is no stranger to drought, and farmers say climate change has made it worse. But a nature-based solution has many of them now reaping the benefits. We'll take a look at the Pelly's Lake Water Retention Project and how utilizing ecosystem services can help address water shortages in communities with neighboring wetlands. That's on an upcoming episode of What on Earth. That's all for us today. This week's What on Earth team includes Danielle Piper, Jennifer Wilson, Rachel Sanders, Matthias Wolfson, and Molly Siegel. And special thanks this week to Nick Logan. I'm Laura Lynch. Thank you for listening.
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4: 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Simple hoops can transform into an eagle, alligator, or even snowshoes. There's no limit to the stories you can dance.
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6: The CBC News is next. And then it's the cost of living with Paul Havisrud.
7: Your basic luxury handbag goes for around $1,000. But prices can go way up, like 10, 20K. 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And it's harder than ever to tell the difference.
8: This is CBC News. I'm Andrew Hawthorne. Our top story today, Dean Penny has been found guilty of first-degree murder in the case of Jennifer Hillier Penny. The 12-person jury delivered their verdict just a couple hours ago now. Hillier Penny, Dean Penny's estranged wife, disappeared in 2016. It brings to a close a grueling trial which began on April 1st. The jury heard from more than two dozen witnesses, including Penny himself, who professed his innocence throughout multiple days of testimony. A trio of undercover police officers also testified about how they enlisted Penny to join a fake criminal enterprise which spanned more than 60 scenarios over 5 years. The so-called Mr. Big sting ended when Penny confessed twice to killing Hillier Penny at the home that they had shared in St. Anthony. The Crown contended Penny killed his wife in an act of planned and deliberate murder, angry that she was leaving him, jealous at the thought of her being with anyone else. The defense argued that Penny only told the supposed crime boss that he wanted, or what that person wanted to hear, because Penny felt pressured and intimidated by the fake criminal organization. First-degree murder convictions carry a mandatory 25-year sentence before possibility of parole. The CEO of the Labrador North Chamber of Commerce says their initial reaction to the MOU review committee's work is positive. Julianne Griffin says that she was happy to hear that the committee recommended a third transmission line from Churchill Falls to Labrador West. And now that the review is done, making a deal should be the next step.
9: So I think it's great progress, and now the planning continues. We hope everyone, of course, gets back to the table soon. So I think our role as a chamber will be to assist with regional readiness at this point. And it's really a time for the region of Labrador to work together and share our needs. But we certainly need to advocate to make that happen.
8: Premier Tony Wakeham says a new negotiating team will now try to get a better deal with Hydro-Québec. But he says he won't be scrapping the original MOU, just building upon it. Some sports organizations in Western Newfoundland are racing to figure out how to offer their summer programming. In the past, the groups relied on federal summer job funding. Recently, they found out they won't be approved for any summer job grants this summer. Jason Mosher is president of the Cornerbrook Baseball Association. He says his group has gotten 7 job grants each summer since the 90s. This year, nothing.
10: It leaves us in a hard spot. Like Rapids, we run on a break-even program. We have hundreds of kids in our program. And we've employed these coaches to be there, provide safety, and to provide instruction for these kids. We're very proud of the program we've offered over the years, but it's left us scrambling as how do we provide a safe program for these children and still operate.
8: CBC has asked the Conservative member, Carol Anstey, who represents the area, for comment. One of the most ardent supporters of the South Coast Marine Conservation Area says that she's going to keep fighting for it until her last breath. The conservation area proposal, decades in the making, was immediately canceled by the PC government upon election. Barbara Barter of Burgio says the cancellation was a blow, but the work continues, and it raises a lot of awareness locally of the richness of the biodiversity in the province, which needs protecting.
11: When you start talking about it at a conservation level, that's a whole different ball game. And maybe more education, will help. That's what I'm hoping. Maybe the tourism that's happening now and the interest in the number of committees that have formed in the last couple of years, that all of that is a positive piece that that will help us move forward, really.
8: Barter says groups and businesses that were counting on the conservation area for tourism are attempting to move forward as well, trying to attract ecotourism enthusiasts regardless. That's your news. I'm Andrew Hawthorne. Here's a look at weather across the province. For Newfoundland today, sunny with 40% chance of showers in the east here. That's going to happen later in the afternoon. High of 8 to 14 degrees. Tonight, clearing in the evening and lows of +1 to +2. For Labrador, sunny, high of 8 to 18, but wind chill of -6 inland. Tonight, clear along the coast, cloudy inland and a low of +2. That's your weather. I'm Andrew Hawthorne.
7: When he was growing up, Neil Chohan loved popsicles. Specifically, the SpongeBob SquarePants popsicle. It was delicious. It used to come with bubblegum eyes, but
12: over the years, they went from bubblegum to chocolate chips to chocolatey chips to no chocolate at all.
7: Yep. It's shrinkflation. A2, SpongeBob.

0: that which can be seen and tested and known. And this is a bit of a different turn for you to turn that lens on yourself and release a memoir. What made you want to do that at this point in your career?
1: I'd always said that I probably would never write my memoir. And if I did, it would be no time soon. But not even a year and a half ago, I was sent a script that was proposed for a possible show based on my life. And I read it and I didn't recognize stuff about me because there isn't much out there about my history, nothing that's a definitive that tells you about my life. And so I thought, I'll just do a treatment that gives some biographical information. And I thought, if the story wants to be told, it's going to start happening as I put my hands on the keyboard. If it doesn't want to be told, I'll quit. And I thought, where would it start? I knew I had to start with the scene when I woke up that snowy morning and my mother was burning up all her clothes in the fireplace.
0: Why was it so clear, do you think, that that was the moment to depart from in writing a memoir?
1: Because that was the crescendo in my mother's own life when everything just went off the rails. It had been simmering for a long time by her having episodes where she would be very depressed and lock herself in the bedroom like she did down in Florida when we were little kids. But when she escaped us from Miami to that little town in North Carolina when I was 7, the thing that's so crazy about it is the reason she moved to that town where she'd never been in her whole life, all because she'd heard Billy Graham preach in South Florida. And she became a Christian and very religious after that. And she decided to move us where he lived because she thought we'd be safe there because Miami wasn't safe. And after I'd been molested when I was 5, there was no way she was going to stay there anymore. So she wanted to flee and get away from my father too. So the reason that was so important is you roll ahead a year and a half later, she is in the midst of a psychotic depressive episode. There were a lot of things, aggravating factors, but that was when everything totally fell apart. And she tried to walk us up the mountain in the snow and give us to the Graham family. She didn't know them. She'd moved there because of them, but she'd never met them. And we'd only been there a year and a half. And so their caretaker saw this woman with little kids out in the snow on streets that were barely walkable because it was such a bad blizzards we'd been having. One of my brothers was carrying a toy clipper ship that mom had taken off the wall. So the whole scene looked bizarre. So the Graham's caretaker was coming down in his Jeep because he'd been plowing the roads. And he stopped and he said, "Mrs. Daniels, where are you going?" He says, "Well, I'm going up to the Grahams. They're expecting us." Well, he knew that wasn't true. He knew something was wrong. So he said, "Well, why don't you guys hop in the Jeep? I'll take you on up there. You can't walk up there. It's way too far and way too steep." So he did. So Ruth opens her door to 4 perfect strangers, one who's in the midst of a psychotic break. And she's supposed to figure out what to do with this. Because mom handed her a note and gave us to them. Said, "Please raise my children in your kingdom." And that changed the trajectory of my life. Because then I ended up becoming very good friends with Ruth. She became like my mother figure. She gave me an opportunity to write my first book by letting me do her biography when I was not qualified for that. I'd never written one. Ruth took a chance on me. She's the one who encouraged me to be a writer. And so my mom burning the clothes, as awful as that was, had she not taken us up the mountain that day, my life would not have been the same. I don't even know what would have happened to me, honestly.
0: There's so much in that story, that links to things that you'd lived through before that moment of your mom taking you up the mountain in the snow, the burning of the clothes, this meeting initially with Ruth, Billy Graham's wife, and how things kind of went off from there. I want to stay a little bit, though, on something you mentioned, the fact that your mom kind of ran away from Florida to Montreat, that she was running towards the fact that this is where Billy Graham lived, where he preached from. But that there was a lot on the go in Florida that she was leaving, both the fact that you had been molested as a child, but also you mentioned your father, that was a situation that she had wanted to get away from. What was it exactly with him that she was running away from that was difficult for her in Florida and for your family?
1: Well, first of all, he started having an affair with the secretary, so he had left her. He walked out on our family on Christmas morning when I was 5. Christmas morning, that's a great way to get up and open your presents when your dad's walking out with his suitcase. He wasn't trying to punish the kids. He did that to her because her father committed suicide several days before Christmas when she was 12. And so this was a really hard time of year for her. So for my dad to leave her on Christmas morning was a calculated cruelty. And to go off staying with his secretary in the motel, the Howard Johnson's motel. And the only reason I remember such vivid description

0: Well, that song's going to be stuck in my head the rest of the day.
1: I think that is exactly what Paul Anthony is aiming for. Mm-hmm. Shout out to the talented Now or Never team of producers, Sarah Tate, Ariel Fournier, James Shirani, and special thanks to Andrew Friesen.
0: Take care, everyone.
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5: From CBC News, The World This Hour, I'm Kaz Boivin. U.S. Secretary of State Marco Rubio says there may be another update on the talks to end the war with Iran later today.
6: I think we've made some progress. I'm always cautious when I say that because you can agree to things on paper. They actually have to be implemented.
5: Yesterday, U.S. President Donald Trump posted on social media that a peace deal with Iran has been, in his words, largely negotiated. He said the Strait of Hormuz would be opening, but then today Trump posted that he had instructed his representatives not to rush into an agreement. Secretary of State Rubio says he does remain optimistic.
6: I do think perhaps there is the possibility that over the next few hours, the world will get some good news, at least with regards to the Straits and with regards to a process that can ultimately leave us where the president wants us to be. And that is a world that no longer has to be in fear or worry about an Iranian nuclear weapon.
5: Meanwhile, in Tehran, leaders say they do not want to seek a nuclear weapon. President Masoud Pezeshkian says his country is also ready for talks with the U.S. At the same time, Iran's Islamic Revolutionary Guard Corps also maintains that the traffic through the Strait of Hormuz will remain under Iranian management. Officials in the Democratic Republic of Congo say the number of suspected Ebola cases in that country has climbed over 900. Since the outbreak began, infections have been reported in the DRC as well as neighboring Uganda. This weekend, the African Centers for Disease Control also said the virus could eventually spread to as many as 10 countries in the region. Canada has tightened screening at airports, but health officials in this country say the risk from Ebola is still low. Tens of thousands of people in Southern California remain under evacuation orders. That's because crews are still working to cool down an overheating tank filled with toxic chemicals.
7: We're not there yet, but this was a step in a right direction.
5: Orange County Fire Interim Chief T.J. McGovern says they are having a hard time bringing the temperature down. He says a team of firefighters and experts risked their lives to get a closer look at the tank.
7: What they found was a potential crack in the tank, which could potentially be relieving some of the pressure in there. This new information, it could change our trajectory and our strategy to this event.
5: McGovern did not say if the chemical was leaking out of that crack. Crews have been dousing the tank with water out of fears it could explode if the contents get too hot. A man in Newfoundland has been found guilty of first-degree murder in the death of his estranged wife. Jennifer Hillier Penny disappeared in 2016. Police were able to coax Dale Penny to confess by going undercover and pretending to be organized crime bosses. Penny tried to argue that the so-called Mr. Big Sting intimidated him into falsely admitting to the murder. First-degree murder carries a mandatory life sentence with no parole for 25 years. Alberta's largest AI data center is being built on the outskirts of Calgary. When it's completed, it could put the province on the high-tech map. But as Rukhsar Ali explains, not everyone is happy about the impact on the area.
8: Workers are busy in Rocky View County, Alberta, completing Cal 3. At the launch on Friday, CEO Todd Coleman said he sees it as an inflection point for Alberta.
9: The government has gone out of their way to say, hey, data centers, we're open for business. We believe in the new AI and data economy.
8: But less than an hour north of Cal 3, concerns are being raised in the town of Olds. It's where a data center more than 10 times the size has been proposed. At an information session earlier this week, Olds resident Janae Johnson said she's worried about losing value on her property.
10: It makes me really emotional to just think about my kids and my home that we and my husband have just worked so hard to obtain.
8: Western University's chief AI officer Mark Daly says the pushback is widespread.
11: It's a complex one because there's not an easy yes or no answer. Data centers are good or data centers are bad.
8: Phase one of Cal 3 is set to come online later this year. Rukhsar Ali, CBC News, Calgary.
5: That is your World This Hour. For CBC News, I'm Kaz Boivin.
12: With your weather update, I'm Andrew Hawthorne. For Newfoundland today, sunny, 40% chance of showers on the east coast late this afternoon, a high of 8 to 14. Tonight, clearing in the evening and lows of plus 1 to plus 2. For Labrador, sunny, highs of 8 to 18, but wind chill of minus 6 inland. Tonight, clear along the coast, cloudy inland, and a low of plus 2. That's your Environment Canada weather update for Newfoundland and Labrador at this hour. I'm Andrew Hawthorne.
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13: Counting down. 10. 9. Number 8.
15: 7. Number 7.
13: 6.
15: 5.
13: 4. Taking you all the way from 20 to the top. Number one.
14: This was the number one song from last week.
16: It's officially a cry for help. Y'all, I'm going through a dry spell.
14: Yes, that is American singing sensation Kacey Musgraves with her latest number one hit, Dry Spell, which showcases Kacey's wonderful sense of humor. Will it have the power to keep the relationship with number one on our CBC Music Top 20 going steady for 2 weeks? You will need to stick with me until the end of the show to find out. Over the course of the next hour, you are going to hear three debut songs entering your countdown, including a new one from the Womack Sisters and one from Shub. Plus, you will also hear which song is the highest jumper on the chart and which song received the most online votes, as well as charting songs from Joel Plaskett, Logan Richard, The Arkells, and more. And here is how your top 20 works. We keep track of Canadian streaming numbers and radio spins every week, and we count up all of your votes that come in to cbcmusic.ca/top20vote, and that helps us work out the order of the songs that you're about to hear. And all of this music can also be heard on Mornings, Drive, and After Dark on CBC Music. So let's get you going with a glorious, grand new single from the theatrical Ottawa singer known as Talk. Now, a few years ago, Talk had a huge breakout hit called Runaway to Mars. Will this one, called Time Machine, follow suit? It blasts into this week's CBC Music Top 20 at number 20.
17: Left.

But you just heard some descendants of soul music royalty right there. That was the Womack sisters, who are the granddaughters of Sam Cooke and the nieces of singer-songwriter and R&B legend Bobby Womack. That was our second debut this week. The Womack sisters with Chauffeur drives into your countdown at number 19. And if you want to help out either of those songs by the Womack sisters or Talk to climb up this chart, you can vote for them now at cbcmusic.ca/top20vote. But right now, up next, it's our third and final debut this week. It comes from Shub, formerly known as DJ Shub. This guy has been on the forefront of indigenous electronic music for years. And hey, Shub is from Fort Erie, Ontario, which is right across the river from Buffalo, which means that, yes, Shub was cheering for the Buffalo Sabres. I get it, but hey, sorry about that one, Shub. Maybe next time. Go Canadians. But hey, the good news is Shub's new song features Sebastian Gaskin, and it enters

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0: Just about a perfect alt-country track there. That song debuted on last week's Countdown. It comes courtesy of Ottawa duo Somersets. It's called Million Dollar Ticket. It is my favorite song on the chart this week. It climbs three spots to slide into lucky number 17. I'm Grant Lawrence. This is the CBC Music Top 20. And I feel like I have provided about a million reasons over the years why we don't have enough time to play you all 20 songs in full. But it comes down to that word, time. So we got to get a move on. Here's a quick spin through the songs coming in at 16 to 14.
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0: No Springtime from Montreal singer Alison Russell sprouts up three spots.

0: shimmering up two spots to number 15. From the UK, it's Gorillaz with their stunning new song, Orange County. And also flowing up two spots, it's Water from New Brunswick's Wolfcastle with Nova Scotia's Jamila.
1: 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Counting down the 20 hottest tracks of the week.
0: Still to come, number one. So the big question this week is, will American songwriting darling Kacey Musgraves and her latest awesome tune called Dry Spell be able to stay engaged with number one on this chart for two straight weeks? Or will Olivia Rodrigo maybe take over at number one? Or how about UK soul sensation Ray or Canadian rock favorites, the Arkells? They all have songs nearing the top of this chart, so you will need to stick around with me until the end of the hour to find out who takes number one this week. But right now, up next, it is The Strokes from New York City. This song is up two spots to cash in at number 13. It's called Going Shopping. And listening to the chorus of this one, it sounds like The Strokes may have gone shopping for an auto-tuner right before the recording session. Have a listen.
2: Like a

with some sweet, sweet guitar licks courtesy of the Halifax rock band that is the Joel Plaskett Emergency. Fill in the Blanks is the first new single from the Emergency in years, and that fist in the air mid-tempo rocker is our highest jumper on the chart this week, up a huge 6 spots to Fill in the Blanks at number 12. I'm Grant Lawrence. 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And hey, the spring edition of the CBC Music Class Challenge is happening right now. That's when we provide a list of songs for students and teachers across the country to learn, and then they provide a video of the performance for a chance at winning all sorts of great prizes, including national recognition here on the CBC and the top 10 classes in all the different age categories from kindergarten to grade 12 have been announced. And there's some very moving and very awesome musical performances in there. You can check them out at cbc.ca/musicclass. The winning classes will be announced on Friday, May 29th. Now up next is the latest from Toronto band Good Kid, who are performing in Toronto, a 2-night hometown stand, May 21st and 22nd at the Danforth Music Hall. Here's their latest single called Tea Leaves, up to number 11 on your CBC.

0: Charlottetown, PEI. That is the latest from Logan Richard. That one is called Yet to Let Me Down, which is fairly descriptive of Logan Richard's musical output to date, including that sweet one. This week it's up three spots to break into your top 10 at number 10. And Logan Richard is at the East Coast Music Awards this weekend in Sydney, Nova Scotia, where he is nominated for solo artist, pop recording, and folk recording. Good luck, Logan. Don't let us down. No pressure. I'm Grant Lawrence. It is now the time in the show where I let you down, because our clock is ticking, which means if we're going to get you to the top on time, I have to take you through a very speedy listen through the songs coming in at 9 to 6.
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0: My Mind Always from Winter Sleep is up three spots to take number 9.

0: out of Scotland is also up three spots to number eight with Tears Won't Lie. High Demand from Arden out of Edmonton takes it even higher to number seven. Two word answers from Moira and Claire and Noah Malcolm out of the Maritimes is holding steady at number six.
1: This is the CBC Music Top 20. Counting down the 20 hottest tracks of the week.
0: And if you especially dig any of those songs and want to see them climb even higher, our polls are open now. You can have your say at cbcmusic.ca/top20vote. Now, let's get you into our top five this week with the latest single from Edmonton rising star Kaylee Jade. Kaylee will be performing at North by Northeast, the music festival in Toronto in June. And her epic single, The Great Unknown, is up another two spots to crack your top five at number five on your CBC Music Top 20.

sweet keyboard riff in that new single that just builds and builds. It's a collab between the Arkells and Group Love called Ride, and it cruises into a lofty number 4 this week. The Arkells are in the middle of their city residency tour out west right now. They are taking over 3 venues in Calgary before they move on to their very busy summer festival schedule. I'm Grant Lawrence in Vancouver. Now let's get you into our super tight top 3 this week with the latest huge single from Olivia Rodrigo. Drop Dead is thankfully providing a reason for my 10-year-old daughter to think this show is cool. This song leaps a big 5 spots to drop into number 3 on your CBC Music Top 20.

That's Drop Dead by Olivia Rodrigo. This week, it's number 3. Now up next, oh, it looks like you will indeed have a brand new number 1 song this week because Kacey Musgraves has unfortunately not been able to keep a lasting relationship with number 1 on this chart. After just 1 week at the top of this chart, she has been dumped. But who pulled that move off? You will find out in a few short minutes. Who is number 1 now? We'll see. But first, here she is with her former number 1 song, the brilliant, the lovely, the catchy, the funny, Kacey Musgraves with Dry Spell at number 1.

right. We counted Canadian streaming numbers and radio spins along with all of your votes. And now, taking the top spot this week, it is the shoeless soul sensation from England known as Ray. Her new album is lovingly titled This Music May Contain Hope, and that is what you will find on this track. It's called Skin and Bones. It rattles up two spots this week to march into our top spot. Ray has your new number one song right here on the CBC Music Top 20. Hit it! No.

0: Oh, dig that beat. That is Ray out of London, England with Skin and Bones. Your new number one song on the CBC Music Top 20. And that was your CBC Music Top 20 for the week of May 21st, 2026. This episode of The Countdown is dedicated to the memory of Canadian musician Chris Dirksen. Another rundown of your favorite tracks on CBC Music comes to you every week, so keep those votes coming. cbcmusic.ca/top20vote. This week's show is produced by Marianne Carosi. I'm Grant Lawrence. Meet you next week at the top.
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8: From CBC News, The World This Hour, I'm Kaz Bovin. U.S. officials are signaling there could be some movement toward finalizing peace with Iran today, but President Donald Trump says he's instructed his representatives not to rush toward an agreement. That comes a day after he posted on social media that a deal was largely negotiated. Sticking points include ensuring free navigation for commercial ships through the Strait of Hormuz, as well as the disposal of Iran's enriched uranium. Hazmat crews in California are still scrambling to stop an overheating chemical tank from exploding. Tens of thousands of people have already been told to evacuate. Officials now say that a team that got up close found a crack in the tank. And as Philip Leshanuk tells us, that could be a good thing.
9: Last night was a successful operation.
10: Interim Chief T.J. McGovern of the Orange County Fire Authority says firefighters were able to get a close look at a tank full of toxic chemicals at an aerospace facility in Orange County.
9: They found a crack in the tank, which could potentially be relieving some of the pressure in there.
10: Crews have been constantly spraying the tank with water to keep it from overheating and exploding. Lee Zeldin of the U.S. Environmental Protection Agency says a plan is being formulated.
11: The most likely scenario is a low-volume release where the local authorities are going to be able to monitor, neutralize, and contain the threat.
10: The tank contains tens of thousands of liters of a chemical used to make resins and plastics. It's highly flammable and can cause serious respiratory problems if inhaled. Residents in a 23-square-kilometer radius around the plant have been ordered to leave their homes. Philip Leshanuk, CBC News, Toronto.
8: A man in Newfoundland accused of killing his wife has been found guilty of first-degree murder. Police used what's called a Mr. Big sting to get Dale Penny to confess. CBC's Ryan Cook tells us more.
12: This is a beautiful day in Cornerbrook.
13: For the last 8 weeks, Gary Hillier has sat 10 feet from the man accused of killing his sister. This morning, he finally got the news he was waiting for. Guilty of first-degree murder.
12: Pretty emotional, but it's Jenny's day. I woke up this morning, left the hotel. I could feel her. I knew it was going to be good news.
13: Jennifer Hillier Penny was last seen in November 2016 in her hometown of St. Anthony. The years-long police investigation into her disappearance turned into a covert operation known as Mr. Big Sting. The RCMP created a fake criminal organization, recruited Penny, and got him to confess to killing his wife. The jury spent parts of 5 days deliberating before handing down their verdict. Gary Hillier wept as he hugged his family members, knowing Dean Penny will spend at least the next 25 years behind bars. Ryan Cook, CBC News, Cornerbrook.
8: The Formula One Canadian Grand Prix in Montreal has just started. 22 drivers are on the track at Circuit Gilles Villeneuve after an afternoon of drizzly weather. Britain's George Russell started in pole position. The 28-year-old defending champion had the top qualifying spot for a third straight year. 19-year-old Kimi Antonelli, a fellow Mercedes driver, also started in the front row. Montreal's Lance Stroll, the lone Canadian in the race, was in 21st position. U.S. Ambassador to Canada sat down for an interview with Radio-Canada's Laurence Martin. Pete Hoekstra told her Canada is an awesome friend, but he questions Canada's reaction to U.S. tariffs.
14: But do you understand where that frustration is coming
15: Absolutely
14: from?
15: Absolutely no.
8: Hoekstra says Washington has hit everyone in the world with tariffs, so he doesn't understand what he sees as anti-American positions being taken by Ottawa as well as provincial and territorial governments.
15: We think the alcohol ban is totally unfair. It's a clear indicator of how 11 provinces feel about trade with the United States. It creates some questions about, does Canada really want to do business with the United States? You know, saying, don't travel to the United States. We're not telling people, don't travel to Canada.
8: You can find out more from Lawrence's chat with Hoekstra on our website, cbcnews.ca. That's your World This Hour for CBC News. I'm Kaz Boivin.
16: With your weather update, I'm Andrew Hawthorne. For Newfoundland today, sunny, 40% chance of showers on the east coast late this afternoon, a high of 8 to 14. Tonight, clearing in the evening and lows of plus 1 to plus 2. For Labrador, sunny, highs of 8 to 18, but wind chill of minus 6 inland. Tonight, clear along the coast, cloudy inland, and a low of plus 2. That's your Environment Canada weather update for Newfoundland and Labrador at this hour. I'm Andrew Hawthorne.
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23: Hi, I'm Ian Hanemansing in Vancouver. Cross-Country Checkup is live.
24: Canada's working. We're working in a spirit of cooperative federalism to make the country better. And Alberta being at the center of that is essential.
23: Our question for the first hour of Cross-Country Checkup: how should Ottawa respond to Alberta's separatism, and what's at stake for you? Our number is 1-888-416-8333, 888-416-8333.
25: People feel their oil industry is being throttled by Ottawa, and that's been a story for years.
26: I'm not a separatist at all, but I would like some more attention brought to Alberta, but we seem to have no power.
27: The easiest thing in the world is to convince people that they have it rough. These separatists, they seem to think that we're the only people that work for a living in this country, that we're paying for everybody else to have a good time, and it's nonsense.
28: This is a quagmire. I don't think that legally it has been fought through carefully enough.
23: For months, Albertans have been waiting for clarity on two competing petitions, one pushing for independence, another for Alberta to stay in Canada. On Thursday, the Premier Danielle Smith announced a question in an October referendum on whether Canada should stay or hold a binding vote on separation at a later date. Throughout the hour, experts will help clarify what this could mean for Alberta and for the rest of Canada. Many people are wondering and likely worrying about what happens next. What does leadership look like when the foundation of federalism itself is being tested? Our question, how should Ottawa respond to Alberta separatism? What's at stake for you? 1-888-416-8333. We want to hear from all sides of this debate, both from inside and outside the province of Alberta. To share comments or appear on Checkup today, you can also go to cbc.ca/aircheck. And in hour two, a new report shows that boys are dropping out of school at higher rates than girls. Why are boys struggling in school and what needs to change? I'm Ian Hanna-Mansing in Vancouver. We're live on CBC Radio and CBC News Network. This is Cross Country Checkup, your voice, Canada's voice for 60 years. All right, let's get a sense of the political lay of the land in Alberta. It is complicated. The referendum question is complicated. Jason Markusoff joins us now. He's a CBC writer and producer covering Alberta politics, and he is in Calgary today. Hi, Jason.
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4: This week on This American Life, there have been so many efforts by the Trump administration this year to pry certain people away from their jobs and their communities, the lives they've built. One family decided to respond with an unexpected secret weapon.
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6: From CBC News, The World This Hour, I'm Kaz Bovin. We begin in Halifax, where the search for a missing newborn baby ended tragically this afternoon.
7: Earlier today, the human remains were located in the Prospect Road area of Halifax with the help of ground search and rescue.
6: Halifax Police Staff Sergeant Pierre Bordage says the infant's body was found after a woman went to hospital on Friday with serious injuries after apparently giving birth, but with no sign of the child. Multiple people known to the woman were taken into custody.
7: Of the four individuals in custody, two have now been charged with a variety of offenses in relation to the discovery of this human remains. The cause of death will be investigated by the medical examiner's office tomorrow.
6: 23-year-old Sukhpreet Singh and 26-year-old Ramandeep Kaur face charges of concealing the body of a child, obstruction and indignity to a dead body. They'll appear in court on Monday. A man in Newfoundland accused of killing his wife has been found guilty of first-degree murder. Police used what's called a Mr. Big sting to get Dale Penny to confess. Ryan Cook has more.